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1: I need time, love, joy. I need space, love. I need me.

protected. The legendary, the one and only Miss Britney Spears with Overprotected. All right, Kuwait, 5 minutes into the 7 o'clock hour, live in the mix from the heart of Kuwait City. And this is The Breakfast Show, live on the Superstation where hit music lives from 7 till 9. It is Monday. It's Random Monday on The Breakfast Show. It is the day where we take you back in time for 2 hours, shuffling and literally playing random hits and tunes. It could be from a specific genre or specific year, but I just decided to kick it off literally from 2000-2001. So it was like 26 years ago, 25 years ago. Can you believe these tunes are that old? It's a lifetime. It's incredible. And they just sound so amazing and incredible on the radio, even when you play them on your music platform, Spotify, Apple Music, whatever it is. That's the magic about music. Music never dies. And, you know, for a reason, you just go back and listen to all of these tracks, or even for the, you know, for the Gen Zs, discovering new tunes and discovering some sounds that have to do or been doing such a good job and still. So Overprotected is, of course, by Britney Spears. This was from the third studio album, Britney, that came 2001. It was written and produced by Max Martin and Rami. And these two people are still working. The thing is that I don't understand why they don't produce great tunes that they sound sonically so cohesive like this. Like these pop tunes that we got are more synth and, you know, it's like more dancey than being pop as pop. It was released in December, actually, in 2001, at the end of the year, by the Hive record that completely disappeared and make a comeback. It was the second single for Britney internationally, and Overprotected basically is about a girl who's tired of being overprotected and just want to be herself. So the song received generally positive reviews in the music critics. It got remixes with R&B genres produced by Dark Child, who works with Gaga and many other ones nowadays, and released basically as a third single in the States in 2002, because it came like late 2001. Peaked only at number 86 on the Billboard Hot 100. Can you believe this? Overprotected peaked at number 22 in Canada, reached top 5 in Italy, Romania, and Sweden, and the United Kingdom. Got a music video directed by Billy Woodruff, portrayed Spears dancing inside an abandoned factory. So this is something that we kind of like seen from Britney before, but again, done in such a good job. Now, the Onyx Hotel tour in 2005, and also in 2003, the song received a nomination for the Grammy Award for the Best Female and Pop Vocal Performance. Did such an incredible job. Now, during the Oops, I Did It Again tour, Britney discussed being inspired by hip-hop artists like Jay-Z and the Neptunes. So the intention to create a record that sonically wanted to be funkier than the pop things that she did with Oops, I Did It Again. So in 2001, she signed a $7 to $8 million promotion deal with Pepsi, released another book co-written with her mother at that time, and it's called A Mother's Gift. And the same month, Britney began recording like the third studio album, with Overprotected being recorded in the studios in Sweden. And additionally, the record was done in 2001 in April, but in Sweden, that's when they did the vocals. So the actually whole work with the vocals was completed, backing vocals provided by Britney and the Boss Lady, with the track being mixed by Max Martin and Rami at the same studio. Now, the third studio, which is Britney, released in 2001, in an interview with the Daily Record, she concluded that she can relate to Overprotected on a personal basis because she feels kind of like being protected at that time. That's what she thought, though. And she wanted to go out and everything that has to be organized in advance because she is the biggest pop star at that time, and I believe one of the most legendary people ever. So the song was kind of like a reflection about her life at the time. All right, Kuwait, 8 minutes into the 7 o'clock hour. It is Random Monday, so we're going to take you back in time and playing these random hits and tunes, literally shuffling from the beginning of 2000s, and we're just going to keep building it up. So if you want to request, hit us up on 223270019. We are available on social media as well, and I'll be more than happy just to receive all of your requests and dedications, and that's on AKI Al Mubarak. Gonna move on right now. Coming up next, Eve with a wonderful track, and it's called Who's That Girl? Some Beyonce with Deja Vu featuring Jay-Z, and much more to be played.

Beyoncé and Jay-Z with Deja Vu. There you go, from the B-Day album that she actually released a 20-year anniversary and adding another track for the people and for the fans. So she announced the release of Morning Dew that came out, her first new song in 2 years and 60 days countdown to the 20th anniversary of her album B-Day that came in the year 2006. She collaborated with Cliff Watts, the photographer who shot the Sport Illustrated swimsuit cover in 2007, and to repurpose the old footage of a black and white along with a lyric video. So celebrating that, and we're just playing Deja Vu, which is a single that came to promote the whole album. 17 minutes into the 7 o'clock hour, Kuwait. We are live in the mix from the heart of Kuwait City. This is The Breakfast Show on the Superstation. It's Random Monday, so we're shuffling 20 to 25 years ago, all of these awesome hits and tunes and much more. Probably we're going to shuffle even way before that just to add a different kind of sound to you, Kuwait. And that's what Random Monday is all about. Coming up next, Always On Time by Ja Rule, some Busta Rhymes, Mariah Carey, some Brandy, MC Lit, Lucy Pearl, and much more that is going to be included on the playlist. Checking on the weather, it's extremely hot and humid. Another tiring day with humidity, but hopefully this is a sign that the weather starts to break a little bit, give you a slack as well by getting a little bit colder or cooler than usual. But we're going to check on the weather by the meteorological department in a few minutes, and much more coming your way, Kuwait. So please keep on tuning in.

All right, Kuwait, 26 minutes into the 7 o'clock hour, live in the mix. And now let me just take you and check on the weather. And before that, let's talk a little bit about that. Now, the Ajeri Scientific Center have revealed that the summer season is entering its final stages. And this is part and the start of the Kleban season the day after tomorrow. So on Tuesday, the 11th of August, which is tomorrow, is going to be considered the last season of high temperature before the gradual transition toward moderate weather, the start of this hail season. The center explained in a press release that Kleban season, lasting for 13 days, representing a transitional phase between the peak of the summer and the beginning of the start of his hail, associated with the beginning of indicators of a gradual improvement in the weather. Now, the beginning of the season is characterized by high temperature and intense heat, coincide increased humidity level, movement of southern southeasterly wind, and also the nature of the atmosphere during the period. The center stated that the wind, known as a sumum, began to calm down during the Kleban season. The interior of Earth gradually began to cool down as well. Now, at the end of this, the season, the temperature is going to decrease and it gradually begin to get to be moderated. Explaining now, this the name Kleban is due to the stars located with the constellation of the Canis Major, and also known to astronomers, noting that this phase is witnessing a gradual increase in the length of the night and also the expense of the day. The entry of a Kleban season is on the 11th of August, comes within the calculation and inherited astronomical season in the Gulf region, indicating of approaching end of the hottest summer period, gradual transition toward more moderate weather.

0: Moving on right now to the weather forecast for today from the Meteorological Department. The maximum temperature recorded is going to be 45 degrees Celsius, 31 for the minimum. Hot and humid over the coastal areas with a wind movement of 8 to 30 kilometers per hour. For the night, it's going to be the same. Now, checking on how the weather is going to treat you for the upcoming days as well. Having a quick look for tomorrow, there's no sign of humidity, but on Wednesday, the clouds are going to appear one more time and going to be sustained all the way up until Thursday, going off one more time on Friday. Now, the temperature is going to increase on the upcoming days, reaching to 51 degrees Celsius, where the minimum recorded is going to be 34 degrees Celsius. Gonna move on right now. It is Random Monday to you, Kuwait, and a lineup of an amazing tunes just for you on The Breakfast Show, taking you back in time. And that's the whole purpose of it, and hopefully that you're loving and enjoying the vibe as well. Coming up next, we do have The Boy Is Mine by Brandy, some MC Lit with Keep On featuring Escape, Lucy Pearl with Dance Tonight, and much more to be played.
1: It's showtime. Random Monday.

0: please talk to you for a minute?
1: Sure, you know, you look kind of familiar.
0: Yeah, you do too. But I just wanted to know, do you know somebody's name?
1: You know his name. Oh yeah, definitely, I know his name.
0: But I just want to let you know that he's mine.

Keep On by MC Lyt. Now, MC Lyt had an incredible discography and an amazing, amazing career. Now, her name is Lana Maurer, and known as MC Lyt. She's an American rapper, songwriter, and also worked in TV for a while as a TV host. Now, regarding the pioneer in the field of female rap, she initially gained the fame in the 80s and becoming the first female rapper to release like a full solo album in 88, critically acclaimed Lyt as a rock. And now she joined like supergroup Stop and many other things as well.

All right, Kuwait, 47 minutes into the 7 o'clock hour, live in the mix, and I hope that you're loving the vibe and enjoying the playlist. We're spinning it hard, and we're spinning it back in time, 20 years, 25 years, even more. So moving on right now with the playlist, and definitely taking some of the requests and dedications in a few minutes. Coming up next, we got some Dido with Thank You, Kelly Clarkson, with Since You've Been Gone.

Since You've Been Gone by Kelly Clarkson. All right, Kuwait. Coming up next, we do have a request from Bender. Good morning to you, Bender, and thank you very much for requesting. And you wanted TLC No Scrubs. What a great song that fits and matches the entire playlist. Definitely playing your request. Shuffling up more tunes, Kuwait.

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Protection.

13 minutes into the 8 o'clock hour. Good morning to Kuwait and welcome to the Superstation. It is Random Monday, taking you on time and playing some of the classical tunes or maybe something completely different from the usual tunes that we have. Hopefully that you're going to have a wonderful time and a wonderful day as well with us. So please keep on tuning in, rolling some of the great tunes from back at the time. Got some Black with I'm Good, Nelly with Hot in Here, Missy Elliott with Work It, some Jennifer Lopez, Lucy Pearl, and much more coming your way. So please keep on tuning in.

Do your thing, just make sure you ahead of the game. You know, Missy feels super duper, but Prince couldn't get me change my name. Papa, Hooter can't tell you slave again, no sign. Picture black saying, oh.

I'm Real by Jennifer Lopez. All right, Kuwait, checking on the weather one more time very quickly just to let you know how the weather is going to treat you for today. Now, according to Al-Ujairi Scientific Center, the temperature is about to actually start to get a little bit cooler with ending the clay bean season and entering with this hail, inshallah, very soon. Now, according to the Meteorological Department, the maximum temperature recorded for today is 46 degrees Celsius. 32 for the minimum. The wind speed is going to be between 8 and 30 kilometers per hour. By tomorrow, hopefully there's no sign of humidity. On Wednesday and Thursday, the clouds will appear one more time. On Friday, it's going to be extremely hot and humid over the coastal areas. The maximum temperature in the upcoming days have reached to 51 degrees Celsius, where the minimum is going to be 34. All of these are just forecasts and predictions. Everything is odd and due to change at any moment due to the weather forecast and climate changes and many things as well. Moving on, some Mariah Carey, We Belong Together.

Busy day, don't use that as an excuse, but if somebody tells you that you look lazy or you're acting lazy for the day, just tell them it's the International Lazy Day. I can do whatever I want to do. It's the National S'mores Day as well, Duran Duran Appreciation Day, Skyscrapers Appreciation Day, and we have one of the most beautiful skyscrapers here in Kuwait, and the longest twisted tower, which is the Hamra Tower. This is something to appreciate as well. National Spoil Your Dog Day. I mean, this should be on a daily basis, to be honest. Like, whatever pet you have, you should spoil them on a daily basis. It's also the Herbert Hoover International Day, Update Your Bio Day, taking place on the 10th of August. All of these days, they do have like a background story into them. So if you're really interested, you can just go and search and read more about that. I love to share them because they can give you an idea on creating more content as well online or create some fun activities around that. Moving on, Maroon 5 with She Will Be Loved.

Hips Don't Lie, and after years of the song coming out, she did a Spotify special version having Ed Sheeran on this track that we have on the Superstation, which you can request. Alright Kuwait, it's time for us to say goodbye. Thank you very much for tuning in. Gonna let you go with some Hollaback Girl by Gwen Stefani and much more to be played. I really hope that you're gonna have a wonderful day and enjoy the rest of it. I mean, the humidity is a bummer to be honest, but hopefully that's not gonna stop you from enjoying the entirety of your day. Signing off, tomorrow's gonna be the Top 10 Countdown on The Breakfast Show. The music race will be on, and more of social media updates, so please keep on tuning in.

Yeah. Let's take them back. Uh-huh. Coming up, I was confused. My mommy kissing the... Confusion occurs coming up in the cold world. Daddy ain't around, probably out committing felonies. My favorite rapper used to sing, check out my melody. I wanna live good, so I sell drugs for a four finger ring. One of them gold ropes. Nana told me if I pass, I get a sheepskin coat. If I can move a few packs, I get the hat. Now that

0: Good morning, everyone. This is the 9 o'clock news update. I'm your host, Indisir Faraj. Beginning with Palestine. The Israeli occupation forces and settlers have continued the rampage against Palestinians and their property in several cities and areas across the occupied West Bank. According to local sources stated that Israeli occupation forces arrested 10 citizens from the village of Marah Rabah, south of Bethlehem, today. In addition, Israeli occupation forces infiltrated numerous villages and raided multiple homes and tampered with their contents, in addition to conducting field interrogations with some Palestinians. Israeli occupation forces stormed the village of Wadi Fokin, west of Bethlehem, and raided the home of a Palestinian, forcing his family members to evacuate it throughout the raid. And next, we have a major fire at a sofa manufacturing factory in Riyadh, the Saudi capital, killed 16 Bangladeshi workers. Bangladeshi Ministry of Foreign Affairs is monitoring the situation, while officials from the Bangladesh embassy in Riyadh are working with Saudi Arabia authorities to complete the repatriation formalities and ensure necessary assistance and compensation for the bereaved family. In Oman, Oman and Iran are nearing a final deal, defining new shipping lanes between them through the Strait of Hormuz, but repeated that the U.S. must meet other conditions, including compensation and an end to sanctions and military threats, before the strategic waterway is reopened. The deal with Iran would set out the new shipping lanes to be used once the U.S. fulfills those conditions and the strait is reopened. And in Yemen, at least 4 Yemeni armed forces personnel and 3 civilians have been killed and several others wounded in Al Mukha port and the city attack launch late Sunday. The attack represents a flagrant violation of international humanitarian law and its norms. The Yemeni army has intercepted and dropped 11 drones that participated in the attack, authorities stated. 7 civilians were killed and 30 others injured, including 2 children, following a Houthi militia attack on civilian health and vital facilities in the city of Al Mukha and Al Khoukha in Taiz and Hadida governors, respectively. And in Egypt, a rock fall at Egypt's largest gold mine killed 1 worker and injured 5 others, officials said on Sunday, with operations in the affected area suspended pending an investigation. The accident occurred inside a tunnel at an underground working section of the Sukkari gold mine in Egypt's eastern desert region, according to a statement released by the Petroleum Ministry. The injured workers were taken to a hospital in the Red Sea resort town of Mersa Alam. The ministry said initial medical assessments indicated their condition were stable. Petroleum Minister Karim Badawi ordered the formation of a committee to investigate the incident, determine its causes, review health and safety procedures. In Indonesia, in recent developments, a fire in Indonesia's Mount Bromo National Park in East Java that burned 550 hectares, approximately 1,360 acres, has been extinguished, an official said on Monday. Officials predict that the fire around the caldera is likely to spread further on Monday. More than 120 personnel, 3 water bombing helicopters, drones, and some fire trucks have been deployed to put out the fires around the caldera. The national park has been closed since Saturday evening because of the fires. There have been no casualties reported. And in Taiwan, Typhoon Dolphin swept past waters north of Taiwan on Sunday, triggering hundreds of storm-related incidents and leaving 6 people injured. The local disaster response center revealed that 632 incidents has been reported across Taiwan. The incident included fallen trees, damage to roads and tunnels, collapsed shipping containers, and rockfalls along highways. The local meteorological agency issued heavy rain and strong wind warnings. And in China, Chinese authorities have evacuated more than a million people from their homes in eastern China, including Shanghai, as Typhoon Dolphin made landfall. Where the typhoon halted transportation across the region, 1,400 flights were cancelled in Shanghai alone. Chinese authorities have earlier issued their highest level red alert for Dolphin, but by today morning, they downgraded it to a tropical storm. The storm is moving inland within China, and authorities are still warning of torrential rains, severe flooding, and the risk of landslides through to Wednesday. And moving to Russia, where Ukraine and Russia accuse each other of lethal attacks, as President Volodymyr Zelensky said Moscow was targeting global food security by striking Odessa seaport, where three people were killed and 37 wounded in the eastern Ukrainian city of Kharkiv, where a multi-story apartment block was hit, while authorities in Russia's Belgorod say five were killed and 25 wounded by a Ukrainian drone attack. President Zelensky said that Odessa support has been damaged by a strike. Local authorities said dozens of drones and missiles hit the southern seaside city and wounded a dozen people. And elsewhere, U.S.-backed political transition talks between Venezuela interim government and opposition representatives began on Thursday in the capital, Caracas. The talks are taking place 7 months after U.S. forces President Nicolas Maduro and had Delcy Rodriguez govern as interim leader. Venezuela are hopeful the new dialogue will eventually pave the way for holding elections in the crisis-hit South American country. And finally, in natural disasters, hundreds of thousands of residents in southwestern Japan have been ordered to evacuate as Typhoon Dolphin approaches the region, bringing strong winds, heavy rain, and high waves. Authorities issued evacuation orders for nearly 260,000 people in Kagoshima and Okinawa prefectures, while more than 500 flights were cancelled. The Category 1 storm is packing sustained winds of up to 144 kilometers per hour, with stronger gusts expected. Toyota suspended operations at 9 factories, and officials warned of possible flooding, structural damage, and dangerous weather conditions. And moving now to business news, where Asian share markets tracked Wall Street higher today, after a soft U.S. jobs report paired the risk of rising borrowing costs through a lack of progress in Gulf Peace talks, so oil prices creep higher. Brent crude added 1.0% to $84.40 a barrel, as shipping through the waterway remained, while U.S. crude rose 0.8% to $78.80 a barrel. Earnings are lighter this week but include semiconductor company Applied Materials, networking equipment maker Cisco, and cloud infrastructure technology company CoreWeave. In bond markets, yield on a 10-year treasuries were a shade higher at 4.662%, with the making bracing for $125 billion in new issuance this week. The dollar added 0.2% on the yen to 158.23, though investors were still wary of intervention should they push the yen down too far. And sports news in football, Alexander Kavik scored twice in stoppage time as Kashima Antlers kicked off their J-League title defense with a 4-3 win over Yokohama F. Marinos. Delian Ingo in third earned a 1-0 win over Lining Terina via Nicolas Dancing goal in the 15th minute. And finally, checking the weather forecast in Kuwait City, today's weather expected to be very hot with light to moderate northwesterly wind to variable wind with a speed of 8 to 32 kilometers per hour. And the maximum expected for today will be 48 degrees Celsius. As for the minimum temperature, is going to be 34 degrees Celsius. As for now, the temperature is 40 degrees Celsius. And that's it for now. Stay tuned for Morning's Update at 12 o'clock. Can we get
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1: Come on, it's time to get hot. 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

Good morning, ladies and gentlemen. Welcome to Bits and Breaks. You're listening to me, your host, Sindus Al-Faraj. Guys, I can feel you. Today, the humidity is like, it's insane. It's crazy. It's like, I can test it from my hair. And it's getting to be frizz, and my makeup's getting to be the Joker. So everyone, everything is melting. I'm melting. So, guys, don't worry. When humidity comes, it means that the weather will going to be like kind of the temperature will decrease slowly by slowly, but it takes time. And as you know, that when I came to work at in the morning, the visibility is like so low. You can see it's like the silent, you know, it's like a scary movie little because it was like so visibility cloudy. I don't know. It's like today it's like a cocktail of seasons in one day. So yeah, but the humidity is like, oh my god. So please, during humid, please keep that in mind. Please, for your sake, choose breathable fabric. Wear loose fitting clothing made from natural fibers, for example linen, lightweight cotton, or like a moisture synthetic fabric. Please avoid heavy materials like polyester, which trap heat and sweat. It's like wear linen. I'm like watching every half of our ministry are wearing linen, which is so, you know, so summery vibe, which is so good. And next, please, this is important. Hydrate, because you know when sweating in high humidity drains essential minerals quickly. So drink water throughout the day and replenish lost electrolytes with coconut water, hydration packets, or mineral rich food. So stay hydrated and eat healthy food like fruits, because they're like some of most of fruits are like made of water. So eat a lot of fruit. And please time outdoor activities, for example, limit intense physical exercise or outdoor task, you know, to early mornings or late evening. It's like literally I'm watching people are like they're taking a walk in the humidity. I'm like, are you kidding me? And they're sweating. I'm like, leish, why? So please, if you want to walk, at least no, it's like postpone walking for like a couple of days until the weather gets good, or go to the gym and do whatever you want. But it's like, you know, it's this kind of weather make me so lazy. It's like, I just want to sleep. I just want to go home. So guys, I feel you. So speaking of the weather, Kuwait will see hot and humid weather on Sunday and Monday with light fog reducing visibility in coastal areas through early Tuesday, the meteorological department said. Acting director Dharar Al-Ayy said an extension of the Indian monsoon low is bringing a hot humid air mass, especially to coastal areas, and temperature expected to reach 44 to 46 degrees Celsius during the day and fall to 30 to 32 degrees Celsius at night. So here you go about the weather. So please guys, take care. And next, what we have, we have local news. Jazeera Airways, Kuwait leading low-cost carrier, has launched its end of summer sale, offering travels up to 30% of fares across its network, giving them another opportunity to plan an affordable getaway before the end of the summer travel season. And the promotion is available for booking made from 9th to 15th of August 2026 using promo code J9SUM30 for travel between 9 August and 30 September 2026. So here you go, Jazeera Airways. Like, as you know, it's summer, everyone's traveling for good. They're making like beautiful offers. And as you know, I think some of now they started, like, I don't know specifically which Airways company. For example, you have to pay, you know, just like Dima, you know, it's like in parts, you can pay, for example, on 4 parts or 3. So, which is a good thing. They're making like everyone who is broke, life becomes so easy. So, this is a good, good thing. And what we have more? We have, yes, more local news. Well, as you know that, yes, First Deputy Prime Minister and Minister of Interior Sheikh Fahd Yusuf Saud al-Sabah conducted a field tour of several islands and maritime center to review operation, assess the level of readiness and monitor measure being implemented to strengthen the security and safety of Kuwait's maritime borders. And according to a statement issued by the Minister of Interior on Saturday, Sheikh Fadl Yusuf was received at the beginning of his tour by Brigadier General Sheikh Mubarak Ali Yusuf al-Sabah and Director General of the General Department of Coast Guard. And the ministry said Sheikh Fahd visited the Umm al-Maradim Island Port

and inspected the facilities of the General Department of Coast Guard and the General Department of Ports and the General Administration of Customs, and he was briefed on the work procedures and coordination mechanism among the various authorities operating at the port, emphasizing the importance of integrated effort and enhanced coordination to ensure greater efficiency at Kuwait's maritime entry points. As you know that now it's like it's tanning season, so you can see everyone on the islands, on the sea, or on the beaches. So يعطيهم ألف عافية. Thank you for the amazing jobs that they're making, the Minister of Interior and everyone who's participating for like checking everything's going smooth, every department. So thank you for this amazing, incredible job. And next we have traffic department, two lanes closed on King Fahd Road opposite Bayan for 1 week. While the General Staff Department has announced the closure of the two right-hand lanes on King Fahd bin Abdulaziz al-Saud Road, along with the closure of the secondary entrance leading to Sheikh Zayed bin Sultan Hayyan Road, also known as the Fifth Ring Road, opposite the Bayan area. And the closure began on Saturday, August 8, 2026, and will remain in effect for 1 week. Motorists are advised to take alternative routes and exercise caution while driving through the affected areas. So here you go, guys. So just in case, change lanes or change your destination so that you don't get stuck and then you're like, oh, I'm late at work, I'm late to whatever I have. So yeah. So again, I repeat, two lanes closed on King Fahd Road opposite Bayan for 1 week. And also we have Kuwait University announces online registration period for new students. Kuwait University has announced the start of online registration. So registration will be conducted through the university's electronic system according to a pre-scheduled appointment, allowing new students to complete the registration procedures online at their designated times. And you know, it's like we're done. Unfortunately, I don't want to tell you, but you know, it's like you have 1 month left, because I think universities, the schools, everything will go back to normal in September. So guys, enjoy while it lasts. And that's it for now for the local news. We have more after the break. Don't go anywhere.

And we're back, our dear listeners. Now let's continue with the local news. So listen up. The Al-Ajeri Scientific Center announced that the world will witness a total solar eclipse on Wednesday, August 12, 2026, with the eclipse reaching its peak at approximately 6:36 p.m. in Kuwait time. And the center explained that the total eclipse will not be visible from Kuwait. Its path will pass over the Arctic Ocean, Greenland, Iceland, and the North Atlantic before reaching Spain. A partial eclipse will be visible in parts of Alaska, Canada, the Northern United States, and Western Africa. And a total solar eclipse

eclipse occurs when the moon completely blocks the sun disk, allowing the solar corona, the luminous outer atmosphere surrounding the sun, to become visible, and is considered one of the most spectacular and rare astronomical phenomena. Interesting. So guys, as I mentioned, the eclipse will be this Wednesday, but I hope we see like bits of pieces of it. And now, guys, weather expert Isa Ramadan, El Mirzam season ends on August 13th, followed by 13 days of heat and humidity. While Kuwaiti meteorologists, Isa Ramadan expect relative humidity level to rise. Oh yeah, this is very good news to us. Over the coming days, accompanied by southeasterly wind that will occasionally become variable, ranging from light to moderate. And these conditions are expected to result in hot and exhausting weather. And Ramadan also noted the possibility of scattered clouds at time, along with reduced horizontal visibility in coastal areas extending from Saudi Arabia's eastern province to Kuwait. And he said only 5 days remain until the end of El Mirzam season, which concludes on August 13. And it will then be followed by El Klibane period. I don't know. It's like there's a name. I don't know how to pronounce. Okay, it's like a seasonal, which lasts approximately 13 days and is traditionally characterized by hot and humid weather. Ramadan added that the star Sahel, known internationally as Canopus, become visible after August 24th in Southern Arabia and can then be observed in Kuwait, Northern Saudi Arabia, and Iraq after September 6th. So guys, literally in conclusion, so I think it will be humid and hot and the weather is unstable for entire August, but then on September, okay, my birthday month, it will be amazing, I hope. And also at night, they will say it the temperature start to decrease because, you know, winter is coming. So we can't wait. And yeah, this is our important local news. Okay. What we have else? Okay, this is like not local, but I was so excited. Liongate is moving forward with a sequel to its Michael Jackson biopic Michael, with production expected to begin in late 2026 or early 2027. And the studio Motion Picture Chief said, and Adam Fogelson told analysts on the company earning call that Lionsgate aimed to release the follow-up by the end of 2027 or in the first half of 2028, according to Variety. And the first film, like starring Jaafar Jackson, the late singer's nephew, followed Jackson's rise from the Jackson 5 to international fame, ending with the launch of his Bad World Tour in 1987. And Lionsgate has not formally approved the sequel, and the studio has not said which period of Jackson's life it will cover. Variety reported it could include the dangerous era and the, you know, like all allegations that shadowed the singer in later years. So, unfortunately, I didn't even watch the first one, but, you know, it's like, it made a huge hype. Everyone loved it. So, well, in my opinion, in Cindy's opinion, I don't advise for the second because, come on, finish. The first one is a hit, so maybe the second, it doesn't. It become a miss. So, but you don't know. It's like Michael Jackson, you know, come on. What we're talking about, it will always be a hit. And everybody loves him and everybody want to know his story. Even though everyone knows the story, but it's nice to see his nephew, like, portraying him. So now, dear listeners, that will be our news. We have like a special guest after the break. Don't go anywhere.

Yes, we're back, our dear listeners. Now, as you know, the second hour, we have a very, very special guest. So, are you ready, our dear listeners? Let's go. So now, when it comes to our children, we always want them to grow up healthy, develop their skills naturally, and become increasingly independent in their everyday lives. However, sometimes we may notice certain difficulties in a child, such as delays in motor

0: with her skills, difficulties with concentration, challenges with writing or using everyday tools, or even heightened sensitivity to sounds, touch or certain sensory experiences around them. So this is where pediatric occupational therapy plays an important role. It helps children develop and improve essential skills, enabling them to interact more effectively with themselves, their families, and the environment around them. So, because this is such an important topic for every parent, we're pleased to have occupational therapist Ahmed Abdel Nasser joining us today via a phone call. Well, welcome, welcome, Mr. Ahmed.
1: Thank you very much, and good morning for you, Sandus. It's a great to be here. Thank you for having me on the show.
0: It's our pleasure, sir, to have you with us. Thank you for your time.
1: Thank you.
0: So, let's start. So what exactly is pediatric occupational therapy, and what is its primary goal in helping children develop their skills and independence?
1: Yes, in order to define that, what's pediatric occupational therapy, we need to talk first about the occupational therapy.
0: Yes.
1: Occupational therapy is an allied health profession concerned with enabling individuals who experience physical, psychosocial, cognitive, or even developmental challenges to participate effectively in their daily life activities.
0: Interesting.
1: Therefore, when we're talking about pediatric, we need to think about the child occupation.
0: Yes.
1: Child occupation isn't a 9-to-5 job. Their job is to play, learn, and grow.
0: Yes.
1: Pediatric therapists or occupational therapists help kids to build their independence through a purposeful and meaningful activity.
0: Yes.
1: Which is through play. So this is the ultimate goal, is to give the physical and the mental, the environmental, the cognitive, and any tools needed to thrive at home, at school, or on the playground.
0: Yes.
1: Yeah.
0: And Mr. Ahmed, it's like, what is the difference between occupational therapy and physical therapy?
1: Yes, this is one of the main questions that we got often. That what's the difference? What makes it different that occupational therapy would make?
0: Yeah.
1: Let's think about it in a functional way.
0: Okay.
1: When we talk about occupational therapy, we're talking about the functioning, how the child will function. When we talk about physical therapy, how he's acting or moving.
0: Uh-huh.
1: So mainly,
0: yes,
1: the physical therapy is about big movement, walking, running, jumping, building new strength. Meanwhile, the occupational therapy is about everyday tasks, how he's functioning in writing, how he's functioning at home, how he's functioning in taking care of himself, feeding himself, using a fork, or managing emotions.
0: And sir, this is where, like, how can parents determine which type of therapy their child may need?
1: Yes, in this manner, we should always focusing on what's going on with the child. If it's about muscle strength, it's about sitting, how he's grasping things, the muscle, you know what's taking more, it's about the endurance maybe sometimes, but even though if its underlying problem is a sensory issue, he may start with OT, but mainly muscle thing, movement thing is for physical therapy. Processing, functioning, how he's doing it, how he good at it, it's for occupational therapy.
0: Interesting. And what skills does a pediatric occupational therapist typically focus on? You know, like such as fine motor skills, attention, hand-eye coordination, and daily living skills, in your opinion?
1: Yes, unfortunately, the OT, there's some labeling on it. It's only for fine motor. We're not limited only for fine motor skills.
0: Yeah.
1: We're a holistic measure. We're focusing on the processing thing. Maybe fine motor skills is one of them.
0: Yes.
1: But we're also focusing on cognitive. We're focusing on recovering from injuries.
0: Yes.
1: Maybe it's something that he got it permanently while birthing. Something get temporary, like anxiety, something like processing. It's not only limited for certain measure, but we're focusing also on cognitive area, we're focusing on memory, visual perception, and so on.
0: Good to know, sir. And what are the most common condition or developmental challenges that can benefit from pediatric occupational therapy?
1: Yes, in this area, we're talking about occupational therapy is for everyone. It's not only limited with diagnosed children. Meanwhile, we can be able to dealing with autistic children, ASD, autism spectrum disorders, ADHD children, attention deficit and hyperactivity disorder. We can also work with cerebral palsy. We

0: can also work with learning difficulties or learning disabilities.
1: Interesting, yes.
0: Any kind of developmental or diagnostic issue, we can work with it. But we also work with typical developed children who has a temporary roadblock.
1: Amazing.
0: That blocks them, them from getting their successful in their own life.
1: Yes. And Mr. Ahmed Zak, is occupational therapy limited to children with developmental delays?
0: No, it's not only limited for development delays children. We, as I said in the previous point, we can also help the typical developed children to improve better, to overcome their temporary challenges. Sometimes they're facing certain challenges in handwriting, the speed in handwriting, in how they're processing emotion, and how they regulate themselves, how they are helping themselves in transition from a class to a class, from a task to a task. So it's not only limited for a delay.
1: Good to know, good to know. And sir, what are the sensory processing or sensory integration difficulties, and how might they appear in a child behavior at home or at school?
0: Yes, the sensory integration is one of the most impacting things on children's ability to process normally or within accepted range within the society, within their homes, within their families. So processing a sensory issue is, it's like, imagine your brain is a traffic cop for your senses, tasting, touching, hearing. For some kids, that traffic cop gets overwhelmed.
1: Yeah.
0: So at home or at school, this looks like massive meltdowns, overload noises, refusing to wear shirt with tags, being an extremely picky eater, or constantly crashing into furniture because their body is craving sensory inputs. So it's something how they are regulating, how they are processing the sensing, the sensation within their brain.
1: Yes. And sir, I'm so eager to know, it's like, how, Mr. Ahmed, how do you assess a child and develop like an appropriate treatment plan?
0: Yes, thank you for your question. We start with a mix of standardized tests, fun observations during play, and a deep dive chat with parents, because no two kids are identical. You know, every single treatment plan is a custom pill.
1: Yes.
0: We turn therapeutic goals into games, so the child just thinks they are coming in to play.
1: Yes.
0: Because, as we said, it's their job to play, learn, and having fun.
1: It's easy to assess them even, because they're like comfortable.
0: Yes. Yeah. Of course. Yeah, this is one of the advantages.
1: Yes. And do the goals and therapeutic activity vary from one child to another depending on their individual needs?
0: Yes, of course, because as I said before, no identical two kids. There's no identical two kids, so everyone is a unique child.
1: In what way?
0: Everyone
1: give me
0: has
1: example.
0: A unique need. Yes, for example, let's say two kids having the same issue, fine motor skills.
1: Okay.
0: The first one having maybe, and both of the kids are affecting their handwriting end result.
1: Yes.
0: But the first one, he needs more proprioception inputs, means in terms of muscles, strength, how he's holding, how his wrist moving, how his the dynamic movement in his wrist, elbow while he's writing. Meanwhile, the other one problem was the sitting or the how the light is focusing on the table itself, how he's copying from the whiteboard. Maybe it's a visual perception.
1: Yes.
0: So the first one is a sensory need. The second one is environmental and visual perception need.
1: Okay, interesting. This is how it works.
0: Yes.
1: To know how to differentiate. Amazing.
0: Of course, yeah. This is why we keep brainstorming and we keep analyzing the data and the observation that we need. This is why
1: the clinical judgment is
0: crucial in our measure. Yeah.
1: Yeah. And how important is the parents' involvement in the success of occupational therapy?
0: Whoa, thank you for this question. Parents are the secret weapon.
1: Yes.
0: Parents are the secret weapon in our process because the therapy sessions are short.
1: Yeah,
0: you can say it's 2-3 hours maximum per week, but home life is where the real progress sticks.
1: They're the teachers. Here are,
0: yeah, of course, for the teacher, for the therapist, for the family,
1: because
0: the end result is the child is coming back home. He's going back to stay at home with his family, spending time with his peers and siblings. So this is what it's a secret of it. Putting or planning with the parents and getting a family-centered goals is the main things that we can always plan with the parents so they can eventually have the result being sensed in their own environment.

0: Yes. And sir, what a simple activity can parents do at home to reinforce the skills their child is learning during therapy session?
1: Yes. Let's say, for example, for the hand strength, they can squeeze Play-Doh or string large beads or helping their parents with
0: Yeah.
1: sorting things here and there. For the daily routines, they can let them participate, zipping their own coat, even takes a few extra minutes, folding some clothes here and

0: you know, everything, whatever
1: yes,
0: they do.
1: Exactly.
0: So, yeah, they make, you know, learning easy for them.
1: Yes, this is the, one of the main, let's say, goals that we're trying to ask that, let them learn normally. Like, when we're doing in a somehow in a good way in front of them, the children until age of 8 or 9, they are visually seeker. So what they
0: they do the same. Yes, yes. And Mr. Ahmed, do you have any last words for our dear listeners?
1: Well, I would like first to thank you for raising up this point.
0: Well, it's our pleasure.
1: Yeah,
0: it's my pleasure.
1: Thank you very much. Thank you very much. And I would like to share that the most important thing with children's life, do not just postpone everything and just say it would be okay after 1 or 2 weeks, 1 or 2 years. It's okay just not to check with some therapist here or there. Please don't hesitate to ask, to consult, to follow up with your child.
0: Yes.
1: It's not being obsessed with it, but it's to be
0: important.
1: At least balanced.
0: Exactly.
1: Because within these days, yes, we need to follow up these kids because the different thing happened within the society, the environmental, the technology affecting their how they are developed.
0: Indeed, indeed, yes.
1: Thank
0: you so much, Mr. Ahmed Abdel Nasser. Thank you for your time.
1: Thank
0: Golden
1: you, thank
0: words.
1: You very much.
0: Thank you so
1: thank
0: much.
1: You, thank you very much.
0: Have a beautiful day.
1: Thank
0: goodbye.
1: You,
0: thank you.
1: You too, ma'am. Thank you.
0: Thank you.
1: Thanks.
0: And now, our dear listeners, this was the occupational therapist, Ahmed Abdel Nasser. Well, يعطي العافية. We have like amazing, amazing knowledge, you know, about how parents can handle their kids. So we talked about like a lot about pediatric occupational therapy, like when a child may benefit from this type or intervention and how parents can recognize the early signs and what they can do at home to support their child development. Well, here you go, our dear listeners. Now we'll take a quick break and be right back. Don't go anywhere.

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Funny thing about your problems, they ain't mine. Staying up through the late night. 20 seconds to game time. Getting religious with it. Time crossing these state lines. Working hard through the late nights. 20 seconds to game time.

grapevine. Funny thing about your problems, they ain't mine. Staying up through the late night, 20 seconds to game time. Getting religious with it, high crossing these state lines. Working hard through the late nights.

Send us the footage, guys. Don't worry, tomorrow, same time, same place at 11 a.m. sharp in the Superstation 99.7 Radio Kuwait. And tomorrow, as you know, is Tuesday, so it's all about All Hollywood. We have sequels, trequels, TV shows, movies, and everything. So, and the best thing, it's Iman's nightmare. I love that. So, guys, have a beautiful day. Goodbye. Take care.

This is the 12 o'clock news update coming to you live from Radio Kuwait headquarters in Kuwait City. I'm Abdurrahim Al-Awadi. Several Palestinians were injured today by Israeli occupation forces gunfire in the town of Jabalia, north of Gaza Strip. Local sources said Israeli occupation artillery shelled several areas in Khan Yunis, El Buraj, and Beit Lahia areas. Medical sources announced yesterday that the death toll from the ongoing Israeli aggression on Gaza Strip has risen to 73,386 martyrs, while the number of injured reached 74,250. In Lebanon, Israeli occupation forces continue to demolish homes and bulldoze residents in some villages in southern Lebanon despite the ceasefire and participation in several rounds of direct negotiations between the Lebanese and Israeli sides. Lebanese authorities are carefully considering their next step regarding the upcoming round of Rome negotiations. A Lebanese official sources said or confirmed that the authorities are holding off on giving an answer regarding their participation in the negotiations pending the outcome of their contacts. Sources also confirmed that there will be no retreat from the Lebanese authorities' three demands: a ceasefire, expansion of the experimental zone, and the halt to demolitions. A major fire at a factory in Riyadh, Saudi Arabia, killed at least 16 Bangladeshi

Bangladeshi workers. Bangladesh's Ministry of Foreign Affairs is monitoring the situation, while officials from the embassy in Riyadh are working with Saudi authorities to complete the repatriation formalities. Expatriates Welfare and Overseas Employment Minister has instructed officials to bring back the bodies as soon as possible and ensure necessary government assistance and compensations for the families. Ukrainian authorities announced that five people were injured in a Russian airstrike targeting the Sumy Oblast in northeastern Ukraine with five bombs. Head of the Sumy City Military Administration said that the strikes targeted multiple locations, injured five people, and caused damage to residential buildings and infrastructure. Since the beginning of the conflict, Russia and Ukraine have exchanged almost daily reports, affirming that each has responded to the other's attack. Estonia's coalition government has lost its parliamentary majority following the deficit of two of its elected members. Kalev Stoichkov, an MP representing Estonia 200, quit his party on Sunday, while Milis Kiili announced on Monday that he had left the Reform Party. This leaves the government of Prime Minister Kristen Michal only 50 seats in the 101-seat Riigi Kogu. Estonia is due to hold parliamentary election by March of 2027. And lastly, Chinese authorities have evacuated more than a million people from their homes in eastern China, including the financial capital Shanghai, as Typhoon Dolphin made landfall. The typhoon brought heavy rains and halted transportation across the region. Nearly 1,000 flights were cancelled in Shanghai alone. Meanwhile, authorities continue to warn of torrential rain, severe flooding, and risk of landslides through to Wednesday as the storm moves north. And before we wrap things up, the weather update here in Kuwait today: hot and humid with light variable wind to light moderate southeasterly wind, speeds between 8 to 30 kilometers per hour, with a chance of light fog forming over some areas. The maximum expected today should be around 45 degrees, minimum 31, and it is currently 41 degrees in Kuwait City. That's all the news we have for this hour. We thank you for tuning in.

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1: 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Time crossing these state lines. 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

What a banger. Elderbrook and Rules there. I was staring at the sun kicking off the show today. Hello, hello, everyone, and welcome along to the Drive Back with Amima. Hoping everyone is having a fantastic Monday. It's Monday today. The weather's awful. Let's put it that way. I'm not a big humidity fan. Unless you're at the beach, this is... No, it's not for everyone, but it's okay. We've got entertainment news for you guys today, plus the box office as well. But we're going to do that in a little while. First off, though, as we usually do, let's see days around the world and birthdays. Today is August 10th, 2026. If it's your birthday, happy birthday and many happy returns. You are sharing it with, let's see, Rosanna Arquette, who is 67, Antonio Banderas, 66, Suzanne Collins, author of The Hunger Games, she's 64. Justin Theroux is 55. Angie Harmon is 54. June Shannon is 47. Let's see. Ryan Eggold's 42. Lucas Till's 36. Kylie Jenner's 29. And Jeremy Maguire's 15 years old. Special events are happening around the world. Well, today is International Vlogging Day. It is also Love This Band. Love it. It's Duran Duran Appreciation Day. It is also a Lazy Day, S'mores Day, Shapewear Day, Spoil Your Dog Day, and World Lion Day as well. Makes sense because it's Leo season, right? All right, we're going to take a quick break and we'll be back in a few moments. We've got the box office and what's currently in theatres and streaming coming up. So don't go anywhere.

0: there's something going on here.
1: Where are you?
0: I wish I could introduce myself.
2: The box office.
3: All right, it is time for the box office. All right, Spider-Man Brand New Day continued its strong box office performance all around the world. The film totaled around 1.67 billion globally, having crossed the $1 billion mark within just 6 days of release. Just been a week. So, top movies we have at 5, Toy Story 5. At 4, we have Super Troopers 3. At 3, we have One Night Only. At 2, we have The Odyssey. The number one film around the world, Spider-Man Brand New Day. Now, 1 year ago this week, the number one movie was Weapons. Remember that one? It was such a great horror film. It was absolutely brilliant. All right, so let's tell you what's currently in theatres and streaming. So in theatres, we've got One Night Only. So recently dumped Owen and the hopeful romantic Ally feel a spark when they meet, but a series of missteps and side quests complicate their night across the city. So the major stars of the film are Colin Turner and Monica Barbaro. Also, we have in theatres a horror film, Ice Cream Man. So an idyllic summer town descends into madness when an ice cream man serves kids sweet treats with horrifying results. We've also got Super Troopers 3, also in theatres. So when father's over-the-top engagement spirals into chaos, the Super Troopers navigate Thorny's scheme to break up the couple while attempting to crack a new ring. So it's a big film as well. Also, we have on Netflix, so what's currently streaming on Netflix, we have The Last House. So this science fiction thriller film stars Wagner Moura and Greta Lee as parents who are mysteriously trapped inside their house with their two children due to an ominous kind of force outside with no way out, dwindling resources, and the realization that everyone else in the world is facing the same fate. The family of four must band together to survive. That sounds brilliant. I might actually watch it tonight. All right, we're going to take a quick break. We'll be back in a few moments with some entertainment news. So don't go anywhere.

There's good in your words, but they're always laced twist up. For me or for you, well, if only I knew. You cover the truth with a little red bowl. It's rotten inside, so you sweeten the tone. Swear you still care for me, but the

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1: Are you not entertained? Are you not entertained?
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3: All right, we are back with some entertainment news. Now, David Fincher's adaptation of the Squid Game concept is officially dead at Netflix after months of development. Now, the spin-off, which had been in the works since last year, was intended to explore a new angle within the popular series universe. Now, originally announced as part of Netflix's expansion of the Squid Game franchise, the project was going to deliver an American interpretation of the show's themes. Now, it grabbed attention due to Fincher's involvement, known for his work on critically acclaimed titles such as Fight Club and Mindhunter. But reports indicate that the show's creative vision encountered significant challenges, ultimately leading to its cancellation, which is a shame. In other news, Warner Brothers Discovery has confirmed a live-action adaptation of The Jetsons starring Jim Carrey. Now, the project initially

It's divorce cases between tech and entrepreneur Morgan Henderson, played by West, and international film star Carla DeVal, played by Miller. So a trailer for War was actually released this Thursday. You can definitely check it out. Now, War has already actually received a 2-season order. Yeah, 2 seasons already. It is done. So with Marissa Tomei joining the cast in season 2. All right, we're going to take a quick break and we'll be back in a few. Don't go anywhere.

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1: 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Are you not entertained?
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3: All right, and we are back with some more entertainment news. Now, a teaser for Madden has been released by Prime Video on Thursday. So Nicolas Cage stars as John Madden, a biopic tracking the partnership between Madden and Al Davis, played by Christian Bale, highlighting their Super Bowl success and Madden's evolution into a prominent sports broadcaster and video game icon. Now, the film will also look at Madden's personal life, and it comes to Amazon Prime November 18th. Also, James Gunn has dismissed rumours that the Batman 2 and the Batman 3 will be filmed simultaneously. Responding on Threads, he stated, "I can deny the speculation circulating online." So the Batman 2, directed by Matt Reeves and starring Robert Pattinson, is currently in production in London with a release date set for February 18th, 2028. Also, the next actor to portray James Bond may be revealed by the end of the year. I'm dead excited about this. Now, according to producer Amy Pascal, Amazon, which gained full creative control of the Bond franchise last year, has been conducting auditions with British casting directors. Now, rumoured candidates include Aaron Taylor-Johnson, he's my number one, Callum Turner would be good, Jacob Elordi, too tall, and Harris Dickinson, don't know who that person is. Now, the franchise, which has earned over $6.7 billion since its inception in 1961, plans to start production on the new film next year with a release date expected in 2028. So we're just going to have to wait for that. All right, we're going to take a quick break. We'll be back in a few. Don't go anywhere.

0: 3, 2, 1.
1: Are you not entertained? Are you not entertained?
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3: All right, and we're back with some more entertainment news. All right, now, Chris Carter's director's cut of the 2008 film The X-Files, I Want to Believe, is coming to Disney Plus and Hulu starting August 14th. I'm dead excited. So, titled The X-Files, I Want to Believe, this version shifts the rating from PG-13 to R, so it's for adults, basically upgrading the horror elements and aligning more closely with Carter's original vision. So a trailer for the film was actually released last Wednesday. You could check it out. And the film centers on Mulder and Scully, now out of the FBI, who are drawn back into a chilling case involving the mysterious abduction of women. So their investigation is guided by a disgraced priest played by Billy Connolly and claiming to have psychic visions as well. So new FBI agents are played by Amanda Peet and Exhibit as well. All right, now, HBO Max is producing a documentary about Gilmore Girls, offering insights from creator Amy Sherman Palladino, executive producer Danielle Palladino as well, and cast members like Lauren Graham. Now, the film will look at the show's impact and will include never-before-seen outtakes and behind-the-scenes footage as well. So, Gilmore Girls aired for 7 seasons, starting in 2000. Also, in other news, Leonardo DiCaprio and the Bezos Earth Fund have launched the Phoenix Species Project, which is a $200 million initiative aimed at recovering 100 critically endangered species worldwide. Now, the funding is split evenly between the two organizations and marks the largest single philanthropic effort focused on species recovery. Now, the project will target mammals, amphibians, reptiles, birds, fish, invertebrates, and plants across 30 countries. And DiCaprio, co-founder of Rewild, shared the importance of protecting these species as they're vital to the health of ecosystems. So more than 100 local and international partners will launch recovery strategies tailored to specific species and habitats, which may include conservation, breeding, habitat restoration, and disease management as well. All right, going to take a quick break and we'll be back in a moment with some more entertainment news, so don't go anywhere.

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1: Are you not entertained? Are you not entertained?
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3: All right, and we are back with some more entertainment news, but it's the last few things that we've got to mention, all right, before we end the show. So, Samantha Morton revealed that she hasn't worked since completing Christopher Nolan's The Odyssey, despite her critically acclaimed performance as Circe. Now, in an interview on the Happy, Sad, Confused podcast, the 49-year-old Morton talked about the importance, perseverance, and acknowledged she's up against many other talented actors for roles as well. In other news, Amazon is developing an animated event series based on the tabletop miniature war game Warhammer 40,000. Now, Henry Cavill, who's also involved in a live-action adaptation of Warhammer at Amazon, will executive produce the animated project. Also, the YouTuber and author Hank Green has acknowledged that his use of AI, specifically ChatGPT, has become excessive and unhealthy, prompting a shift in his content creation approach. Now, in a Reddit response, Green admitted to feeling overwhelmed by pressure to produce content quickly, leading him to depend on AI for research. He says he plans to scale back his output on Hank's channel, his personal YouTube account with over 3 million subscribers, and pause 2 online word games he oversees as well. All right, now that is it from us. Unfortunately, the show is over, but we will be back same time, same place tomorrow. It's Tuesday tomorrow. Looking forward to it. Midweek, so we've got some good things ahead. In the meantime, thank you for tuning in, everyone. Have a beautiful rest of the day, and bye-bye for now.

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Good afternoon and welcome to the 3 p.m. News Bulletin coming to you from Radio Kuwait. I am Mazal Ansari. In local news, His Highness the Emir Sheikh Mish'al al-Ahmed al-Jaber al-Sabah, may Allah bless and protect him, sent a cable of congratulations today to His Excellency President Daniel Noboa of the Republic of Ecuador on the occasion of his country's Independence Day. In the cable, His Highness the Emir wished the President everlasting health and wellness and further progress and prosperity for his country and people. His Highness the Crown Prince Sheikh Sabah Khalid al-Hamad al-Sabah, may Allah protect him, also sent today a cable of congratulations to His Excellency President Daniel Noboa of the Republic of Ecuador on the occasion of his country's Independence Day, wishing him everlasting health and wellness. And His Highness Sheikh Ahmed Abdullah Al-Ahmed Al-Sabah, the Prime Minister, may Allah protect him, sent a similar cable of congratulations today to His Excellency President Daniel Noboa of the Republic of Ecuador on the occasion of his country's Independence Day. The Secretary General of the Gulf Cooperation Council, GCC, Jassim Libdewi, welcomed the statement issued by the UN Security Council members condemning the Houthi militia's missile attacks against the Kingdom of Saudi Arabia and on commercial shipping. The Secretary General affirmed the GCC's strong condemnation of the repeated Houthi militia attacks, describing them as a blatant violation of the sovereignty of the Kingdom of Saudi Arabia and a direct threat to its security, stability, and territorial integrity. The Secretary General added that targeting commercial vessels and threatening international maritime routes constitute a dangerous escalation threatening regional security and stability. Libdewi also called on the international community to assume its responsibilities in this regard and to adopt a firm position to hold the Houthi militia accountable and to work at immediately halting such attacks. Furthermore, the Secretary General affirmed the GCC's full solidarity with the Kingdom of Saudi Arabia in confronting threats to its security, sovereignty, and stability, and to support all measures it takes to protect its territory and the security of its citizens and residents. The UAE Cybersecurity Council announced that the country's national digital defenses had successfully detected and thwarted advanced coordinated attacks against aviation, energy, and educational facilities across the country. The council said the incidents were addressed proactively, with intrusion attempts contained before the perpetrators could accomplish their objectives or could disrupt vital infrastructure, essential operations, and public services. The council noted that the hostile activity involved several techniques, including attempts to breach systems and digital infrastructure, the targeting of operational accounts and data, as well as the targeted online phishing campaigns and attempts to exploit users as entry points into targeted environments. Turning now to regional news and to the occupied Palestinian territories, where a 13-year-old girl has died today from wounds she sustained after being shot by Israeli occupation forces in Al-Mawasi area of Khan Yunis several days ago. Since the ceasefire agreement was reached in October 2025, the number of casualties has now risen to over 1,200 victims, with more than 4,100 others injured, with the majority of the victims being women and children. In addition, hundreds of dead bodies remain trapped under the rubble, with rescue teams unable to reach them due to the dangerous conditions on the ground. Meanwhile, in the occupied West Bank, a young man was injured by shrapnel from Israeli military occupation gunfire early today during a raid on a refugee camp east of Nablus. The Israeli occupation forces raided the camp, stormed and searched several Palestinian homes, and ransacked their contents amid heavy gunfire before detaining five Palestinian civilians.
Turning now to the Ukraine-Russia conflict, where at least 13 people were killed and 39 others were injured in a Ukrainian drone attack on industrial and civilian targets in the Russian city of Nizhnekamsk. Nizhnekamsk, which lies more than 1,000 kilometers east of the capital, Moscow, is the site of a major technologically advanced oil refinery, similar to those which Ukraine has frequently targeted in recent months. The strikes come as both Russia and Ukraine intensify their aerial attacks against one another, while the front lines of the conflict largely stagnate. South Korea and the United States announced plans to conduct major joint military drills from August 17th to the 27th, incorporating exercises to counter drones, GPS disruptions, and cyber attacks as they adapt to North Korea's evolving capabilities. The two countries confirmed that the annual Ulchi Freedom Shield UFS military exercises will test operations and support the South Korean government's emergency readiness drills. In India, the flood crisis in the northeastern Assam State remained critical today as the death toll reached 100 after two more people died overnight. The floods, which began last month, displaced more than 700,000 people, submerged vast stretches of farmland, and damaged roads and other local infrastructure. Local authorities warned that several rivers remain above danger levels, raising the risk of fresh flooding, especially in the vulnerable areas. At least 12 people were killed and 8 others remained missing in the Philippines due to floods and landslides triggered by the combined effects of the southwest monsoon and tropical cyclones Kujira and Dolphin. Nearly 590,000 people have been affected across 9 regions and 33 provinces, while more than 32,000 people have been displaced and are currently staying either in evacuation centers or with relatives. A new wildfire broke out in Greece this morning, fanned by strong winds exceeding 70 kilometers per hour. At least 170 firefighters and around 40 vehicles have been deployed to fight the blaze in Kouvaras, 60 kilometers southeast of the capital, Athens. This marks the second fire near Athens this summer, after one broke out 10 days ago northwest of the Greek capital, which destroyed more than 11,000 hectares of pine forest and farmland. Turning now to business news. In local news, the Kuwait Stock Exchange, KSE, closed the trading session today with a mixed board of outcomes as the Premier Market Index gained 9 points on the day, the Main Market Index lost 20 points, while the All Share Market Index added 4 points. The value of trade today reached 46 million Kuwaiti dinars, with a volume of 112 million shares traded through 9,594 transactions. In other business news, gold prices inched higher today as weak U.S. jobs data tempered expectations for a Federal Reserve rate hike, and as investors are looking ahead

to inflation data for fresh clues on the central bank's policy path. Spot gold was up at around $4,345 an ounce, while U.S. gold futures rose to around $4,405 an ounce. In sports news, in football transfer news, Premier League side Liverpool is closing in on the loan signing of Uruguayan Barcelona defender Ronald Araujo, while negotiations remain ongoing between Barcelona and Manchester City for Spanish midfielder Rodrigo Cavalcante. Meanwhile, Everton and Crystal Palace have agreed a swap deal that will involve Everton English winger Dwight McNeil joining the Crystal Palace side and Wales international Brennan Johnson moving in the opposite direction. Both attackers are expected to undergo medical checkups today before completing their respective moves. And finally, this hour, the local weather forecast for the rest of the day today calls for relatively hot summer temperatures with light to moderate southeasterly winds prevailing, with speeds ranging between 8 and 30 kilometers per hour, and with a rise in the relative humidity levels. The current humidity reading stands at 44%, with visibility expected to be less than 1,000 meters over some areas due to possible fog. The current temperature in Kuwait City is 43 degrees Celsius, down from a high of 45 degrees Celsius recorded earlier today. The minimum expected tonight is 31 degrees Celsius. This concludes this hour's news bulletin. Thank you for tuning in to Radio Kuwait. Have a very good afternoon.

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1: We don't know anything. We're not saying there is a reunion. We're not saying there isn't. But maybe there is.
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A very good evening and welcome to this hour's news bulletin coming to you from Radio Kuwait. I am Mazal Ansari. In local news, His Highness the Emir Sheikh Mish'al Al-Ahmed Al-Jaber Al-Sabah, may Allah bless and protect him, sent a cable of congratulations today to His Excellency President Daniel Noboa of the Republic of Ecuador on the occasion of his country's Independence Day. In the cable, His Highness the Emir wished the President everlasting health and wellness and continued progress and prosperity for his country and people. His Highness the Crown Prince Sheikh Sabah Khalid Al-Hamad Al-Sabah, may Allah protect him, also sent a cable of congratulations today to His Excellency President Daniel Noboa of the Republic of Ecuador on the occasion of his country's Independence Day, wishing him everlasting health and wellness. And His Highness Sheikh Ahmed Abdullah Al-Ahmad Al-Sabah, the Prime Minister, may Allah protect him, sent a similar cable of congratulations today to His Excellency President Daniel Noboa of the Republic of Ecuador on the occasion of his country's Independence Day. The First Deputy Prime Minister and Minister of Interior, Sheikh Fahd Yusuf Saud Al-Sabah, patronized and attended the graduation ceremony of the 8th batch of investigators today. The graduation ceremony was held at the General Department of Investigations at the Ministry of Interior. During the ceremony, a total of 486 newly graduated investigators took an oath before the Minister of Interior, who urged the graduates to fulfill their national obligations in upholding personal integrity and adhering to the rule of the law with fairness and impartiality, and with the objective of ensuring justice for all. The ceremony was attended by the Undersecretary of the Ministry of Interior, Major General Abdulwahab Luhaib, and the Director General of the General Department of Investigations, Major General Dr. Faisal Al-Mikrad. The Secretary General of the Gulf Cooperation Council, GCC, Jassim Lubdewi, welcomed the statement issued by the UN Security Council members condemning the Houthi militia's missile attacks against the Kingdom of Saudi Arabia and on international commercial shipping. The Secretary General affirmed the GCC's strong condemnation of the repeated Houthi militia attacks, describing them as a blatant violation of the sovereignty of the Kingdom of Saudi Arabia and a direct threat to its security, stability, and territorial integrity. The Secretary General added that targeting commercial vessels and threatening international maritime routes constitute a dangerous escalation threatening regional security and stability. Lubdewi also called on the international community to assume its responsibilities in this regard and adopt a firm position to hold the Houthi militia accountable and to work at immediately halting such attacks. Furthermore, the Secretary General affirmed the GCC's full solidarity with the Kingdom of Saudi Arabia in confronting threats to its security, sovereignty, and stability, and to support all measures it takes to protect its territory and the security of its citizens and residents. The UAE Cyber Security Council announced today that the country's national digital defenses had successfully detected and thwarted advanced coordinated attacks against aviation, energy, and educational facilities across the country. The council said the incidents were addressed proactively, with intrusion attempts contained before the perpetrators could accomplish their objectives or could disrupt vital infrastructure, essential operations, and public services. The council noted that the hostile activity involved several techniques, including attempts to breach systems and digital infrastructure, the targeting of operational accounts and databases, as well as the targeted online phishing campaigns and attempts to exploit users as entry points into targeted environments.
Moving on to the occupied Palestinian territories, where a 13-year-old girl has died today from wounds she sustained after being shot by Israeli occupation forces in Al-Mawasi area of Khan Yunis several days ago. Since the ceasefire agreement was reached in October 2025, the number of casualties has now risen to over 1,200 victims, with more than 4,100 others injured, with the majority of the victims being women and children. Meanwhile, in the occupied West Bank, a young man was injured by shrapnel from Israeli military occupation gunfire early today during a raid on a refugee camp east of Nablus. The Israeli occupation forces raided the camp, stormed and searched several Palestinian homes, and ransacked their contents amid heavy gunfire before detaining five Palestinian civilians. Turning now to the Ukraine-Russia conflict, where at least 13 Russians were killed and 39 others were injured in a Ukrainian drone attack on industrial and civilian targets in the Russian city of Nizhny-Kamensk. Nizhny-Kamensk, which lies more than 1,000 kilometers east of the capital, Moscow, is the

0: The site of a major technologically advanced oil refinery, similar to those which Ukraine has frequently targeted in recent months. The strike comes as both Russia and Ukraine intensify their aerial attacks against one another, while the front lines of the conflict largely stagnate. South Korea and the United States announced plans to conduct major joint military drills from August 17 to 27, incorporating exercises to counter drones, GPS disruption, and cyber attacks as they adapt to North Korea's evolving capabilities. The two countries confirmed that the annual Ulchi Freedom Shield UFS military exercises will test operations and support the South Korean government's emergency readiness drills. In India, the flood crisis in the northeastern Assam state remained critical today as the death toll reached 100 after two more people died overnight. The floods, which began last month, displaced more than 700,000 people, submerged vast stretches of farmland, and damaged roads and other local infrastructure. Local authorities warned that several rivers remain above danger levels, raising the risk of fresh flooding, especially in the vulnerable areas. At least 12 people were killed and 8 others remained missing in the Philippines due to floods and landslides triggered by the combined effects of the southwest monsoon and tropical storm cyclones Kujira and Dolphin. Nearly 590,000 people have been affected across 9 regions and 33 provinces, while more than 32,000 people have been displaced and are currently staying either in evacuation centers or with relatives. Turning to business news, China is single-handedly doing the heavy lifting of cutting crude oil demand in Asia to compensate for reduced shipments from the Middle East as a result of the Iran conflict and its repercussions on the Strait of Hormuz. The world's biggest oil importer reported arrivals of 8.41 million barrels per day in July, up from the near-decade low of 7.12 million barrels in June, but still 24.3% below those of July last year. This adds up to 4.21 million barrels per day, below the average of 11.99 million barrels per day in the 3 months to the end of February. In sports news and local football news, the Kuwaiti Football Federation conducted a draw today to determine the fixtures for the first round of the upcoming 2026-2027 edition of the Zain Football Premier League, which kicks off on August 25th. The opening fixtures will include several notable matches, including reigning champions Kuwait Football Club against Al Arabi, as well as Al Qadisiyah Football Club versus Fahail. And in international football news, a consortium which includes Amazon founder Jeff Bezos is closing in on a deal to acquire a stake of around 30% in Premier League club Liverpool. The Reds, who won the Premier League title in 2025, are entering a period of transition after the departure of manager Arne Slot and prolific Egyptian forward Mohamed Salah. And finally, the local weather forecast for tonight calls for relatively hot summer temperatures accompanied by a rise in relative humidity levels with light to moderate southeasterly winds to light variable winds prevailing with speeds ranging between 8 and 28 kilometers per hour. There is also a chance for fog forming over some areas, especially in the early hours of the morning on Monday. The maximum temperature recorded earlier today was 44 degrees Celsius. The minimum expected tonight is 34 degrees Celsius, while it is currently 39 degrees Celsius in Kuwait City. This concludes this hour's news bulletin. Thank you for tuning in to Radio Kuwait. Have a good evening.
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0: I mean, honestly, inconceivably perfect fairy tale stuff. Messi against Mbappe, Mbappe gets a hat-trick, Messi gets the World Cup. I think in context, it's hard to believe that in living memory, there's been a better football match. It's just ridiculous how perfect the narrative was. You can certainly cry at beautiful football moments, and that made me cry.
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0: 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This is the final whistle from Superstation 99.7 FM, your daily football show from Sunday to Wednesday from 6 to 7 p.m. for the latest from the European football scene. But first, let me welcome my co-host and pundit for the day, Captain Malik Adnan. How are you doing?
1: I'm doing good. Thank you very much, Mshari. I hope you're doing well, too. And I'm really optimistic about next season. I know it's a transition season for Liverpool, but because I have someone who's always positive, and he can make things
0: positive,
1: happen.
0: Positive or right, but get it right, that's hardly ever.
1: He's positive, and I think his positive energy will have an impact on Liverpool, a positive impact as well. So I'm really optimistic because he told me that Liverpool going to win the league next season. So Mzaini, inshallah, Liverpool going to win the league.
2: I hope so. Thank you.
0: Oh, you're really optimistic. Huh?
1: I'm really optimistic. I know it's a transition season.

0: and we need time.
1: Well, we'll see.
0: Yeah, but I think he has.
1: Let's see how far you can get this optimism.
0: We will see. We will see.
1: Well, how about we kick off the show?
0: Of course.
1: Let's go.
2: The final whistle.
3: 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We are cruising at an altitude of 99.7 FM. Destination, the final whistle from the superstation with clear skies ahead. 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

0: Paolo Maldini. Guardiola told us, give me 1 euro less than what the last national team coach was earning and I'm ready. He spoke to Corriere della Sera about his departure from the Italian national team, the attempt to sign Pep Guardiola, and the failure to sign Pirlo. Paolo Maldini has offered new details about his departure from the Italian national team and the ambitious project he attempted to implement during his brief tenure as sporting director. Among his main objectives was finding a coach capable of leading a profound transformation of Italian football, and the chosen name was none other than Pep Guardiola. According to Maldini, Malik, the Manchester City manager came very close to accepting the offer. The contact between the two parties went much deeper than a simple initial contact. With Guardiola, we studied the squads from the under-17s upwards, the former Milan player stated, also revealing that the manager even started writing the lineups. The talks even touched a financial matter. Maldini maintains that Guardiola showed a great willingness to take the job. Guardiola told us, give me 1 euro less than the last national team coach was earning and I'm ready. Therefore, money wasn't the reason the deal fell through. Maldini insists that Guardiola didn't turn it down because of the money. His decision was related to accumulated fatigue after years of working in England and a back operation. He was tired after 10 exhausting years in the Premier League. Italy is experiencing a historic earthquake. Pirlo is ousted as national team coach, Maldini and Leonardo resigned, and the federation is left without direction. Maldini's plan went far beyond simply choosing a new national team coach. His intention was to spearhead a genuine rebuilding of Italian football. But disagreements with the federation president, Malago, ultimately made the project unfeasible. Feeling he could no longer perform his duties with the agreed-upon independence, Maldini decided to resign. We submitted our resignations because the necessary conditions of trust no longer existed, he explained. The former footballer also defended the position he maintained during the conflict, stating basically, if defending my role and assuming my responsibilities means being uncompromising, then I am uncompromising. Yeah, he is definitely a tough character for sure, Maldini. He's a leader. Right.
1: Yeah, of course. Yeah, Maldini is a leader. He always has been responsible. He always has been the captain for AC Milan for a long time of period. And for me, Maldini is one of the greatest players in the world. And a lot of people say he's the greatest defender of all time. So actually, he's a top player. And even as management, he looks like a tough guy. If I cannot do it, I will just step down and not complete my job there. And for me, in Italy, it's not about the director, it's not about the manager, it's about the system. I think the system as a whole is messed up. I don't think it's performing very well. They are not well organized. They don't give chances for young players to develop, and even for young managers to have new ideas. I mean, for example, we had Di Zerbi, and Di Zerbi was shining at Brighton. He was doing well at Marseille. So he's a top manager, but in Italy, he did not take his chance. On the other hand, we have Allegri, for example. I think he's passed it. Still gets jobs around and taking the best clubs. I mean, for example, Rafa Benitez. He was at Liverpool and he has been to Inter Milan and then Real Madrid. But when he came back to the Premier League, he was Chelsea. At Newcastle. Yeah, I mean, later, at the later stages of his career. He was at Newcastle, but which time or which period? He wanted just to save them. And even for Everton, they were really struggling to avoid relegation.
0: But he did actually, at a certain point, he won like the only major trophy for Liverpool in
1: their years. The Champions League. I mean, he took a drop in his career. And that was that makes sense for me about his movement. And even for the top managers like Mourinho. Mourinho, when he came back to Premier League at the later stages, he was at Tottenham. But in Italy, when you fail, you get the best clubs.
0: I am. They keep changing the clubs.
1: They
0: around.
1: Keep changing. You are at Napoli.
0: Look at Allegri and look at what's happening lately with Conte, Allegri, and they keep switching roles.
1: Yeah, basically. Switching roles. So you're running in the same cycle.
0: Yeah.
1: Yeah. So I think it's really difficult.
0: That is true. So let's move on now to our next segment.
2: 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Don't miss the action.

0: So Ferran Torres told Barcelona he wants to join PSG. Ferran Torres has told Barcelona he wants to join Paris Saint-Germain this summer after agreeing personal terms with the French club, a source has told ESPN. Torres, 26 years old, has just 1 year to run on his contract with Barca. And the source added that the Spanish champions will not stand in his way if a fee can be agreed with PSG. Talks are now expected to begin between the two clubs as Barcelona await a first offer from the back-to-back European champions. Torres remains on holiday after scoring the winning goal for Spain in the last month's World Cup final victory over Argentina. Ferran Torres scored the World Cup final winner for Spain. He spent time in the United States last week as part of a promotional tour where he actually hinted that he was open to leaving Barca this summer. A source has subsequently confirmed that his desire to join PSG, where he would play under Luis Enrique, his former coach with the Spanish national team. Torres' possible exit would speed up Barca's pursuit of a number 9 following the departure of Robert Lewandowski to Chicago Fire in the MLS. ESPN have previously reported that Julian Alvarez is the club's top target, although Atletico Madrid's reluctance to sell the Argentine player could force them to explore other options. Torres joined Barca from Manchester City back in 2021 for around €55 million. Initially playing as a winger, however, in recent seasons, he has actually transitioned himself to a more central role, competing with Lewandowski for the number 9 position under Hansi Flick. He netted 21 times in 49 appearances last season, having scored 19 goals in 45 matches in the previous campaign. In total, he has scored 65 goals for Barca across 5 seasons in 207 games. That's almost like what? Maybe
1: average.
0: Kind of like probably close to 30.3 scoring average.
1: Yeah, yeah.
0: He featured in all 8 matches as Spain won a second World Cup this summer, although the majority of his appearances came as a substitute, including the final, by the way, because Oyarzabal was the starter. It was off the bench in the final that he wrote his name into Spanish football history, scoring the winning goal in extra time as La Roja defeated Argentina 1-0 to plant the second star on the jersey of the Spanish national team. So, Malik, Torres is going, and Barcelona has no strikers.
1: Yeah.
0: Except for Hamza Abdelkarim, which is probably not going to be a starter anyway.
1: Yeah, he's still young. He did not take a big part in the first team. And for me, of course, Ferran Torres is going to be a miss. I know there are a lot of Barcelona fans thinking it's really easy to replace Ferran Torres, but with Lewandowski leaving, you still need 2 options to play up front. Yeah. And for me, Rashford, for example, he can be playing in that position, but he actually left them. So I thought they should have signed Rashford, especially that they need him at this time, because he can't play in this position. And even for Ferran Torres Mshari, if you look at his figures in La Liga, in his first era, especially with Xavi, he was not that player. He was not top player.
0: Yeah,
1: and well, that's for sure. They signed him for big money because Barcelona at that time really struggled. So every euro they have to spend, they have to spend it on something that can make change. Because for me, La Masia really helped the first team. But for me, the signings were not really impressive at that time. So when he first arrived, actually in his first season, he only scored 4 goals.
0: Yeah, that's
1: and true. And he was injured. So what about the next season? The next season, actually, he played 33 games and only scored 4 goals.
0: Yeah.
1: Yeah, but for me, with Hansi Flick, it has really changed.
0: The last 2 campaigns are totally different. And you have to remember, because he started as a winger, he didn't start up front. The last 2 seasons with Hansi Flick as a number 9, a substitute number 9, by the way. Last season, he started more because Lewandowski also was injured. But the previous season, he was basically the backup striker.
1: Yeah, of course, Mshari. And for me, they always say that he misses chances. But for me, and my point of view is different, because he knows where to position himself.
0: Yeah.
1: He knows where to make the movement and how to be in a position where he can score goals. So that's why he doubled his figures. I mean, last season he scored 16 goals in La Liga. And the season before he scored 10 goals. So I would say this is a good sign for him. And he was super sub at some times because Barcelona were really struggled to break the blocks. He actually came on and scored goals. He won them a few points. So for me, he was really good for Barcelona. And for me, in their situation, they really need a striker.
0: Yeah, that's for sure.
1: And two strikers, not one.
0: So if Ferran Torres does actually finish the move to PSG, and let's say Barcelona is still unable to bring in Julian Alves, it almost seems to be like a difficult transfer.
1: Yeah.
0: Right? It's not going to happen almost, right?
1: Yeah, of course.
0: So who are they going to turn into?
1: It's really difficult. It's really difficult to find someone. Karim Adeyemi can play a false nine, but
0: he's
1: it's really difficult.
0: He's not a striker.
1: Yeah, not a striker. Yeah, not a striker. Not a natural striker.
0: You know who could have played there?
1: Who?
0: Guess who? Rashford.
1: Yeah.
0: Rashford could play as a striker, not always as a winger, right?
1: Yeah, he can.
0: He did play for a while for Manchester United at that role at certain matches. He can actually do that, right? But they decided to bring in Anthony Gordon and they let Rashford go back, right? And even though he got used to the league and he started to perform well for Barcelona, I think they could have used him in a better way.
1: Yeah,
0: maybe even save some money, actually.
1: And even for Gordon, I mean, Eddie Howe tried to play him as a false nine last season at Newcastle, but it was not a good idea.
0: He's a great winger.
1: He's a great winger. It was not a good idea. He really struggled in that position. And he actually got sent off when he tried to play in that position against Liverpool at St. James Park in last season. And I think they're going to really struggle with that striker position. And I think if it was really difficult to sign Julian Alvarez, I would just track Haaland in the next summer. For me, because
0: for Barcelona,
1: I would track Haaland.
0: They want to afford Haaland. Haaland is now valued at 220 million. Him and Lamine Yamal are the highest, basically, valued players in the world today. 220 million each.
1: Yeah,
0: it's going to be very difficult for Barcelona. He is probably easy to. I think it's easier for Real Madrid to get Haaland than Barcelona.
1: Yeah, it's easier, but I think if you have Bobby on one side, you should have Haaland in other side.
0: A lot of people predicted that Haaland would make the move if Vinicius leaves Real Madrid.
1: Really?
0: Yeah.
1: But I don't think they can make chemistry between him and
0: then Mbappe can actually move to the left, and then you have a place for a striker and Haaland. Somehow you'd get that feeling. I'm not sure this is going to happen or not. I mean, honestly, I would love for it to happen one day. But you get that feeling that maybe one day he's going to play for Real Madrid. Somehow you feel that he one day will actually play for Real Madrid.
1: For me, I think Barcelona.
0: Barcelona.
1: Barcelona.
0: You still insist that he's never going to play for Real Madrid.
1: I still think at Barcelona next summer.
0: Because I look at how he acts when he's in the Bernabeu, and you would know that he is actually loving the place.
1: Yeah, it can be. Mm.
0: Well, I guess we will be talking about a lot of things already about the transfer market, but first we'll take a short pause as it is time for the call to prayer, and we'll be right back. Don't go anywhere.
2: مستمعين الأعزاء حان الآن موعد أذان المغرب وفق التوقيت المحلي لمدينة الكويت وضواحيها

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1: Manchester City take the lead in the Champions League final, and it's Rodri.
2: Let's talk about Rodri. His goal won the Champions League. We all love Rodri, the Blues number 16. Proud to have Rodri here at Man City. So let's talk about Rodri, and he's made history.

0: We're back, dear listeners, and in total agreement, just hours separate Rodri from Barcelona. We've been hearing that for quite some time now. Hours. When is it going to come? So Rodri Hernandez is closing on a move, actually, from Manchester City to Barcelona. The two parties have struck a near-final agreement built on a fixed fee plus variable clauses, with an official announcement expected to be in the coming days once the last outstanding details are resolved. According to the Spanish newspaper Mundo Deportivo, the Catalan club have narrowed the significant gap that had existed between City's financial demands and Barcelona's initial offer. The 30-year-old, who has just 1 year left on his contract with the English club, agreed personal terms a few days ago. The two sides are now only steps away from exchanging the paperwork needed to complete the signing. Final approval of some technical points around the structure of the deal is all that remains, which opens the door for the Spain midfielder to join Barca early this week. Hansi Flick wants the deal done as quickly as possible, that is despite comments from Manchester City coach Enzo Maresca, who suggested Rodri was expected to report to the English side next Friday to begin pre-season training with them. The latest developments point firmly to Catalonia. Flick is looking to prepare the early opening match, prepare him for the early opening match of the Spanish League, which is scheduled in 2 weeks, and wants to know the squad available for him for the season before actually official competition begins, with the transfer window open until the 31st of August. Malik, settling urgent deals, sits at the top of the coaching staff's list. Barcelona were not Rodri's first choice at the start of the window, nor even after the World Cup ended. His doubts over Real Madrid and the fact that a near-final agreement with the Whites was never formally activated proved the decisive in changing his destination. The German coach hopes to have Rodri available at almost the same time as the rest of the team's world champions, the team that played for Spain, basically, the players, who are due to begin training next Wednesday, a couple of days, Malik, after their exceptional leave following the World Cup. That gives Flick a better chance to build his starting lineup before the new season kicks off. So it's basically a matter of hours, as they say.
1: Yeah, it's a matter of time before they close in on the deal with Rodri. He was the best player in the World Cup, and he really made the difference for Spain and how fit he was in that competition, because he really struggled. When we talk about his season at Man City and the season before, he really struggled with injuries, and with him being able to be in full shape. But for me, is it a priority for Barcelona to sign Rodri? I'm not saying he's not going to add anything. For me, he's going to add big quality to the squad. I mean, they really struggled with the stop conceding goals, and with the way that they play, he's really going to help them with that. But for me, Mshari, I think the priority should be for the striker.
0: Because definitely. I mean, they have brilliant midfielders already.
1: They do have
0: They have Casado, they have, of course, Pedri, and they have Gabi, and they have Frankie de Jong will be back from injury. By the way, the signing of Rodri, my expectation, Casado and de Jong and probably even Bernal, all of them will be out at a certain point in the future, in the near future.
1: Yeah, in the near future.
0: Remember this, Malik.
1: Yeah, for me, I like Bernal. I think he has a bright future at Barcelona, but with not Casado they, and...
0: Not when there is Rodri and Pedri.
1: Yeah, but
0: he's not gonna give it, he's not going to get a chance to play.
1: Yeah, he's not going to get a chance, but for me, I think... he's going to get a chance because he can play in different position. Because we see him at Barcelona, he can play at 8, he can play at 6. Yeah, I think he can play in different position. But for me, they still cannot take risk, because Rodri, will he be fully fit for following season? For me, I think it's still a big risk.
0: I think he's probably the player that played the most number of minutes in the World Cup, at least in Spain.
1: Yeah. He did.
0: Probably he was.
1: Yeah, and he
0: if
1: was.
0: Not the whole World Cup in general.
1: Yeah, and he was before that infamous injury against Arsenal
0: with
1: Thomas Partey. But after that, I think he really struggled. And even his performances during the season with Man City was not top form.
0: Yeah, but in the World Cup. He was still coming back, right?
1: Yeah,
0: he's still. Pep Guardiola said in last September that he's going to be at his best in the World Cup, and he was.
1: Did he say something about after World Cup?
0: He did say. He said, "You want to see Rodri? see him at the next World Cup.
1: He's after the World Cup.
0: He said he's going to be at his best in the next World Cup and the season after.
1: Oh, the season after.
0: The interview is there. You can watch it.
1: So he knows.
0: He got it right for the World Cup. Let's see if the next season, which is the one that's going to kick off in a few days, let's see if he's going to be correct on that too.
1: Yeah. And
0: I trust Pep Guardiola, I have to say.
1: Yeah, but I think with him being 30 years old, also this makes a factor.
0: But 30 years old in today's world of football is never considered old.
1: Yeah, but how many years is he going to spend at Barcelona?
0: He still has 4 or 5 years at the top level, I would say.
1: Yeah, I would.
0: Once you hit 35, then we can actually question things. But right now, in the modern day of football, 30 to 35 is considered still at the peak of your performance.
1: Yeah, of course, I would say 2 years. I would say 2 years. And also, it depends on the injuries of
0: the course. Bear. Yeah, if he can protect himself, sure.
1: Yeah, because I remember that when Liverpool actually signed Thiago Alcantara, he was approximately 29, but
0: you always relate
1: to your, full
0: you always relate your examples on Liverpool, right?
1: Yeah. you will see it a lot next season.
0: Liverpool. Well, by the way, 150 million, huh?
1: Yeah.
0: Barcola,
1: with Ferran Torres leaving.
0: Nowadays, the heavy spenders in the world of football, you used to hear names like Chelsea, City. Sometimes they say even Real Madrid, even though Real Madrid is not one of the heaviest spenders
1: during COVID times.
0: But the team now that is the heaviest spender is Liverpool.
1: Yeah, Liverpool.
0: The record-breaking team of recent Premier League history is Liverpool.
1: Yeah, and Mshari, for me, I think there's going to be a new investment at Liverpool, especially that they struggled in the last few years. They made a lot of changes when it comes to football directors, to CEO, football. So that's why Liverpool really struggled and they need a new investment in the club.
0: What struggle are you talking about? The master prediction just told you they're going to win the league.
1: So that's why I'm positive.
0: That's why you're optimistic.
1: Yeah, because on paper I was not optimistic. But when master of prediction told us he's optimistic, I'm optimistic too.
0: Go ahead, Khalid.
2: For Premier League.
0: Yeah.
2: Liverpool.
0: Yeah.
2: For Champions League. Mm-hmm. Juve.
0: Champions League Juve?
2: Yes.
0: They're not competing in the Champions League.
2: I'm sorry.
1: He means Europa League.
2: Europa League.
0: Ah, okay.
2: Okay, and for Champions League...
0: Inter, maybe.
2: No. Again. And I hope so.
0: PSG.
2: PSG.

0: Ronaldo Nazario reveals a dramatic incident behind his Barcelona departure. The Brazil legend spent a single season at Barcelona and insists he was happy there. He had even struck an agreement to stay, but then Barcelona's management shifted their stance and his relationship with the Blaugrana fell apart. The sport newspaper published comments from the former Samba star, who said, "I was happy at Barcelona, my agent was there, and in the end, they reached an agreement." He added, "They called me at the time and told me, 'Look, we have a deal, you'll stay with us on a new contract at Barcelona. We're very happy and Barcelona is happy.'" Days later, everything changed. Ronaldo says that 3 days after that conversation, Barcelona reversed their position and opened the door for him to leave. The phenomenon, El Fenomeno, explained, "3 days later, they called me and said, 'Look, we can't sign this contract with you. If you have a chance to leave, all you have to do is bring the money needed to pay the release clause, and then you can go.' Deeply let down by the U-turn, Ronaldo decided to find a way out. He noted, 'I told them, look, I am no longer feeling comfortable staying with Barcelona because these people have no commitment to their word, so I want to leave.' He concluded, Inter Milan came in, they paid Barcelona, I think the sum was around 40 million euros at the time, and it was a huge amount, and so I left for the Italian side." Now, he only played one season at Barcelona, scoring 47 goals in 49 matches. Amazing. I mean, at the time, those numbers were not existing.
1: Yeah, yeah.
0: They were like out of this ordinary numbers.
1: That's true.
0: Right? There was, that kind of number was amazing before the era Ronaldo and, Cristiano and Messi, right?
1: Yeah, that's right.
0: And he won the UEFA Cup, winning the
1: Copa del Rey,
0: the Spanish Super Cup. Not the UEFA Cup, sorry, the Cup Winners' Cup.
1: Yeah.
0: With Barcelona versus PSG, by the way. So he did win trophies. He did score a lot of goals. He was an amazing player. He was the best player in the world, FIFA World Player of the World. And he also, the subsequent season, he won the Ballon d'Or, by the way. Yet Barcelona decided just to let him go.
1: Yeah,
0: very weird, right?
1: Yeah, it's very weird. I'm shocked with the way that they treated him at that time. And for me, Mshari, he's a phenomenon, not only because he really had those numbers at a young age and how he performed and how he changed football and how he was the best striker at that time and still the greatest striker of all time for me personally. And it's not only about that. It's about that he got injured for a long time and he comes back like usual. He does not change. He still scores goals. He's still at his best. And the injuries actually don't affect him. And even though that he struggled with the glands because he was a little bit fat, it's not about his attitude, but it was about the glands and how he really struggled with that at that time. But he's told
0: that happened later.
1: Yeah.
0: Not at his time at Barcelona.
1: Yeah, at Real Madrid.
0: At Real Madrid. After he came back from all these injuries and all these operations back in the... after the World Cup 2002, he came to Real Madrid. And then you can see from one season to another, he kept gaining weight, right? When he went to Milan, they discovered that he had the problem with the thyroid, right? That's why he was gaining weight. Yeah.
1: Yeah, so for me... he was amazing and he was a top player. He won the Ballon d'Or multiple times. So he deserves it. And for me, he's still the GOAT when it comes to that position.
0: Yeah, definitely. I mean, honestly, for my humble opinion, I used to be my favorite player used to be Diego Armando Maradona. And I was like that till I saw Ronaldo Fenomeno in the 90s. Then I actually, for me, he passed Maradona. Ronaldo, for me, was like football, right?
1: Yeah.
0: Until today, I would say, I'm not talking about his time in Madrid or after the injuries. I'm talking about his early years. For me, this is the best footballer I've seen with my own eyes. I mean, the way I like football to be played, for me, he showed me the best style of football. Maradona, for me, came second now, right?
1: Yeah.
0: But he's still there. I mean, Maradona was... for football for a long time for me, right? But then came Ronaldo Nazario and made me actually, okay, so maybe there is a player even better than Maradona, which was

0: big thing.
1: Yeah.
0: I mean, I enjoyed Messi and I enjoyed Cristiano Ronaldo and all these players, but for me, I agree with what Batistuta says. Batistuta has a very weird of describing it. He says, "Nadie me llenó el ojo como Ronaldo fenómeno." Like nobody actually, how do you say? Like for the eye,
1: yeah.
0: For what you see, nobody is actually filling up my eyes like what I've seen from Ronaldo fenómeno. Right, the way he plays.
1: Mm-hmm.
0: And I agree with him. Honestly, Ronaldo was an amazing thing to watch at the time. Prior, I mean, even after the injuries, he was a pleasure to watch. But, yeah. I mean, before the injuries, he was just like, he can do everything. Speed, control, dribbling. I mean, even the way he dribbles, not just the, you know, it's not just the feints and the ricorte and all of that. He does a lot of amazing things.
1: Yeah.
0: And the way he also were able to dribble versus the Italian defenders with Inter Milan. I mean, they used to have the best defenders in the world.
1: The best defenders, yeah, of course. Yeah.
0: And I still remember he had goals in one of the pitches when he was in Inter in Russia. And the pitch was horrible. It's muddy, dry, and full of ice and snow.
1: Mm.
0: And he was dribbling players in there. Who can dribble in such a pitch? Right?
1: Yeah, with that
0: And
1: pitch,
0: he was
1: yeah.
0: Dribbling and passing the goalkeeper and scoring a goal.
1: Yeah, yeah.
0: And he's an amazing player.
1: Yeah, and the way that he dribbles is really different to Mshari.
0: Yeah,
1: I still cannot find I still cannot find someone who can dribble like him and get past the goalkeepers. Actually, it was his own charisma. He's different. I mean, when he gets past the goalkeepers, remember his goal against Ghana?
0: You know, I just listened. I'll give you one of the reasons. It's not about Ronaldo now, but I'm telling you why dribbling is a specialty for players. Like, I've heard the other day, they ask Guardiola, who's the player that you would have loved to coach and you did not?
1: Yeah.
0: You know who he chose?
1: Who?
0: Neymar.
1: Mm.
0: He said, I would have loved to coach Neymar. Because he says it's just the way his grace on the pitch, the way he dribbles around, his control, the aesthetic of it, right?
1: Yeah.
0: The beauty of what he does on the pitch. It's just so amazing that he says, you know, are you talking about Pep Guardiola, a guy who actually coached brilliant players? He coached Messi, right?
1: Yeah.
0: And he always says the GOAT is Messi, right?
1: But, of course, yeah.
0: But when he says there's one player that he did not coach and he would have loved to coach, he says Neymar.
1: Yeah,
0: Neymar. Because Neymar, he's one talent that should have done better than what he did, I think.
1: Yeah, of course.
0: He had the ability to go a lot farther than he did, I think.
1: Yeah,
0: I mean, he is definitely the player that should have taken over after Messi Cristiano.
1: Yeah,
0: in terms of capabilities. And things didn't work his way, a lot of injuries and all of that. He was a bit unlucky, I guess, but that affected him a lot. But I think Neymar is one of the pure, pure talent of El Jogo Bonito that we miss nowadays.
1: Yeah, I'm sorry. Was he wrong to go to PSG, Neymar, because he was different at Barcelona?
0: Barcelona, everything. You know, even at PSG, he did amazing things. It's just that for the most part of his time in PSG, always mid-season, he gets a real bad injury, usually breaking up his metatarsal bone, for instance, twice. And and one season, he also had even another injury also in the thigh. And so he can never actually finish a season. And the one season that he finished is the one they reached the final with Bayern. And they could have won that match.
1: Yeah.
0: And it was a very tough Bayern Munich team. Yet they, in the first half, PSG could have gone three up.
1: Yeah, they actually had their chances.
0: Yeah,
1: they wasted a lot of chances. And it was very risky for Bayern to play a high defensive line against PSG with them having Mbappe.
0: Where would you put Ronaldo Fenomeno in your list of all-time greats?
1: All-time greats?
0: Yeah.
1: I would say top 10.
0: Top 10.
1: Top 10.
0: Not top 5.
1: Not top 5.
0: Not
1: top 10.
0: Five. Give me your top 5.
1: Top 5 for me, Messi, top set. And second, Maradona. And third, Pelé.
0: Okay.
1: Fourth, I would say Cristiano Ronaldo. Who am I missing?
0: There's a lot of players.
1: Fifth.
0: Maybe Ronaldo Fenomeno.
1: He can make it to top five, actually.
0: Yeah, well, I mean, for me, he's in my top five, for sure. I mean, I have Ronaldo Fenomeno, Maradona, Pelé, Messi, for sure. And
1: does Cristiano make it?
0: Cristiano,
1: Cristiano.
0: In the top five,

0: I mean, Maradona, Pelé, and Ronaldo Phenomeno. Of course, for me, Ronaldo is the all-time great, and with Messi and Cristiano.
1: Yeah.
0: But Messi ahead of Cristiano, I have to be honest.
1: Yeah.
0: Although I'm a big fan of Cristiano, but Messi ahead of Cristiano.
1: Yeah, Cristiano, because of his work rate and how he made things happen. Yes, yes.
0: Master predictions.
2: For me?
0: Top five.
2: Yes.
0: Go ahead.
2: Number one,
0: mm-hmm.
2: Maradona.
0: Okay.
2: Number two, Messi.
0: Okay.
2: Number three, Ronaldo.
0: Which Ronaldo?
2: The bigger Ronaldo.
0: Phenomenal.
2: Yes.
0: Okay.
2: Number four, Zidane.
0: Zidane, okay. Nice.
2: And number five, Cristiano Ronaldo.
0: Cristiano Ronaldo. Not Ronaldinho, huh?
2: I'm sorry. Five, Ronaldinho. Six, Cristiano.
0: Ah, Ronaldinho's number five. So he changed his mind. I don't know why.
1: Yeah, but I'm disappointed with Ronaldinho with his consistency. Yeah, I really wanted to see more of him.
0: He should have stayed longer.
1: Peter. Yeah.
0: I think so. Because his best times were like 3 or 4 years, right? Yeah. Kind of like that. Well, I guess we reached the end of our program for the day. Malik, thanks for being with us. Always a pleasure.
1: Thank you very much.
0: And ladies and gentlemen, the final whistle is prepared and hosted by Mshari Riflay, from coordination Hamad El Mas'oud, sound engineer, the master predictions Khaled Mzani, assistant director Hani Abel. Have a great good evening from our director Faisal of the Fira, and join us again tomorrow for the latest from the world of football, especially on the European scene, on the final whistle. You know we do it like that. 99.7.

0: 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I'd rather be famous instead.
1: 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He said, think I got that body, yaddy, yaddy.
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Live from Radio Kuwait, this is Khalid Al-Hajji with your 9 PM news bulletin. Starting with local news, His Highness the Emir, Sheikh Mash'al Ahmed Al-Jaber Al-Sabah, may Allah protect and bless him, sent a cable of congratulations to His Excellency, President Daniel Noboa of the Republic of Ecuador on the occasion of his country's Independence Day. In the cable, His Highness the Emir wished His Excellency good health and to his country further progress and prosperity. His Highness the Crown Prince Sheikh Sabah Khalid Al-Hamad Al-Sabah, may Allah protect him, also sent a cable of congratulations to His Excellency President Daniel Noboa of the Republic of Ecuador on the occasion of his country's Independence Day. In the cable, His Highness the Crown Prince wished His Excellency well-being. His Highness Sheikh Ahmed Abdullah Al-Ahmed Al-Sabah, the Prime Minister, may Allah protect him, also sent a cable of congratulations to His Excellency President Daniel Noboa of the Republic of Ecuador on the occasion of his country's Independence Day. The first Deputy Prime Minister and Interior Minister Sheikh Fahd Yusuf Saud Al-Sabah attended and patronized today the graduation ceremony of the 8th batch of investigators from the General Department of Investigations. The 486 graduates were urged to uphold integrity, fairness, and the rule of law, with Sheikh Fahd stressing that justice must apply equally to everyone without any exceptions. The graduates took their legal oath before the minister, marking the start of their professional careers as investigators. The Ministry of Interior announced today that authorities arrested a citizen accused of operating a farm in the Doha area where illegal substances were allegedly being cultivated and stored. The ministry said that the General Department for Drug Control identified the location following search and surveillance operations. Officers reportedly seized illegal substances, equipment allegedly used in cultivation, and a sum of money during the operation. According to the ministry, investigations indicated that the suspect was involved in possessing and trafficking and also personal use. The suspect and the seized items were referred to the relevant authorities for legal action. Kuwait Municipality declared today that it is continuing its field campaign, Kuwait is More Beautiful Without Violations, to identify and remove unauthorized structures and encroachments on state property. During an inspection in Shweikh Residential, officials said building duanias across streets violates regulations and creates safety risk for pedestrians and motorists. Furthermore, the municipality urged property owners to comply with the regulations before legal action and financial penalties are imposed. Minister of Health Dr. Ahmed Al-Awadhi issued today a ministerial decision to regulate the conduct of surgeries and medical interventions in the public and private sectors. The Minister of Health said in a press release that the decision stipulated the licensing of the health facility according to its classification and adherence to the approved standards of health care, infection control,

Control and Anesthesia Safety in order to regulate the professional powers and privileges of doctors and mechanisms for supervision, follow-up documentation, and aftercare for the patient. The ministry further added that the decision assigned the competence to the departmental councils to grant and approve the powers and privileges to perform surgeries and medical interventions by classifying the approved operations for each specialty according to the job title and the license to practice the profession, specialization, experience, and the nature of the procedure. Secretary General of the Gulf Cooperation Council, GCC, Jassim Al-Bedawi, today welcomed the UN Security Council member statement condemning Houthi missile attacks against Saudi Arabia and attacks on commercial shipping. In a statement, Al-Bedawi said GCC countries strongly condemn the repeated Houthi attacks against Saudi Arabia, describing them as a blatant violation of its sovereignty and a direct threat to its security, stability, and territorial integrity. Moreover, Al-Bedawi called on the international community to assume its responsibilities, adopt a firm position to hold the Houthis accountable, and work to immediately halt such attacks, affirming the GCC countries' full solidarity with Saudi Arabia in confronting threats to its security, sovereignty, and stability, and support for all measures it takes to protect its territory, citizens, and residents. 13-year-old girl Saba Naeem Abdullah Al-Hashash died from wounds she sustained after being shot by Israeli occupation forces in the Al-Mawasi area of Khan Yunis several days ago. Meanwhile, Israeli occupation military vehicles opened fire in the Qizan Rashwan area south of Khan Yunis. The death brings the total number of Palestinians killed since the ceasefire that began on October 11th to 1,259, while the number of injured has reached more than 4,139. A total of 807 bodies have also been recovered. UN experts today condemned the sharp escalation of attacks against Palestinian civilians across the occupied Palestinian territory in July, registering a sharp deterioration of an already catastrophic human rights situation. The experts said that despite a ceasefire nominally in force since October 2025, Israeli occupation forces have killed about 160 Palestinians in Gaza in July alone, bringing the death toll in the ravaged enclave since the so-called ceasefire to more than 1,200, including women, children, older persons, and others who had taken shelter in tents and areas to which they had been directed for their own safety. The experts called for immediate compliance with the ICG advisory opinion and provisional measures orders, namely cessation of attacks against civilians, respect for the ceasefire, unimpeded humanitarian access, accountability, and concrete steps by third states to ensure respect for international humanitarian and human rights laws. Pakistan's security forces announced the killing of five militants belonging to banned groups in the Bangur area of Balochistan today. The security forces also confiscated the militants' weapons during the intelligence-based operation. For years, Pakistani forces have been carrying out security operations against armed groups in the border and mountainous area in the northwest and southwest of the country. The Russian Ministry of Defense said today that the Russian forces conducted precision strikes on energy facilities and drone assembly workshops of the Ukrainian armed forces in Kyiv. The ministry also added that Russian forces destroyed the equipment of two mechanized brigades of the Ukrainian armed forces and three National Guard brigades

near several towns. In recent weeks, Russia has upped the ante and targeted maritime facilities in Ukraine, especially in the south, with Kyiv increasingly counting on sneak attacks using one-way attack drones and on numerous occasions reaching Russian oil facilities and damaging them. Now we move to our economic sector, where Bursa Kuwait closed trading today on mixed boards, with the Premier Market Index increasing by 0 points. The main market index went down by 20 points, and the All Share Market Index went up by 3 points. The value of trades was at 45 million Kuwaiti dinars. Volume reached 111 million shares traded in 9,594 transactions. Oil prices jumped after Iran insisted that the United States must satisfy several demands before the strait can reopen. Brent crude futures rallied at 3.06% to reach $86.11 per barrel, and U.S. crude jumped 3.26% to settle at $80.73 per barrel. Global benchmark prices still remained well below late April's peak of more than $126 a barrel. And in sports, and exactly in football, Kuwait's Football Association conducted on Monday the draw for the 65th Zain Premier League, which is scheduled to kick off on August 25th. The 2026-2027 Zain Premier League season will feature 12 clubs, defending champions Al Kuwait, Al Qadsiyya, Al Arabi, Salmiya, Kazma, Fahil, Al Nasr, Al Tadhamun, Al Jahra, Al Shabab, and the champions and runner-ups of the First Division League. And in our weather forecast, the Meteorological Department have issued a weather watch today, in which visibility is expected to be less than 1,000 meters over some areas due to fog. Max temperature recorded today is 44 degrees, minimum expected for tonight is 34 degrees, and now in Kuwait City, it is 37 degrees. That was all the news for this hour. Thank you for tuning in, everyone. Khalid Al-Hajji was here with you, and I wish you a pleasant and a safe evening.

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London, it's not Cartier, you're my honor, Sir Richard. 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

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It just teaches the heart how to

Live from Radio Kuwait, this is Khalid Al-Hajji with your Midnight News Bulletin. Starting with local news, the first Deputy Prime Minister and Interior Minister, Sheikh Fahad Yusuf Saud Sabah, attended and patronized today the graduation ceremony of the 8th batch of investigators from the General Department of Investigations. The 486 graduates were urged to uphold integrity, fairness and the rule of law, with Sheikh Fahad Yusuf stressing that justice must apply equally to everyone without any exception. The graduates took their legal oath before the minister, marking the start of their professional careers as investigators. The Ministry of Interior announced today that authorities arrested a citizen accused of operating a farm in the Doha area where illegal substances were allegedly being cultivated and stored. The ministry said that the General Department for Drug Control identified the location following search and surveillance operations. Officers reportedly seized illegal substances, equipment allegedly used in cultivation, and a sum of money during the operation. According to the ministry, investigations indicated that the suspect was involved in possessing these substances for alleged trafficking and personal use. The suspect and seized items were referred to the relevant authorities for legal action. Kuwait Municipality declared today that it is continuing its field campaign, Kuwait is More Beautiful Without Violations, to identify and remove unauthorized structures and encroachments on state property. During an inspection in Shuaikh Residential, officials said that building duaniyas across streets violates regulations and creates safety risk for pedestrians and motorists. Furthermore, the municipality urged property owners to comply with regulations before legal action and financial penalties are imposed. Minister of Health Dr. Ahmed Al-Awadhi issued today a ministerial decision to regulate the conduct of surgeries and medical interventions in the public and private sectors. The Ministry of Health said in a press release that the decision stipulated the licensing of the health facility according to its classification and adherence to the approved standards of healthcare, infection control, and anesthesia safety, in order to regulate the professional powers and privileges of doctors and mechanisms for supervision, follow-up, documentation, and aftercare for the patient. The ministry further added that the decision assigned the competence to the departmental councils to grant and approve the powers and privileges to perform surgeries and medical interventions by classifying the approved operations for each specialty according to the job title in the license to practice the profession, specialization, experience, and the nature of the procedure. Secretary General of the Gulf Cooperation Council, GCC, Jassim Al-Bidawi, today welcomed the UN Security Council member statement condemning Houthi missile attacks against Saudi Arabia and attacks on commercial shipping. In a statement, Al-Bidawi said that GCC countries strongly condemn the repeated Houthi attacks against Saudi Arabia, describing them as a blatant violation of its sovereignty and a direct threat to its security, stability, and territorial integrity. Moreover, Al-Bidawi called on the international community to assume its responsibilities, adopt a firm position to hold the Houthis accountable, and work to immediately halt such attacks, affirming that the GCC countries have full solidarity with Saudi Arabia in confronting threats to its security, sovereignty and stability, and support for all measures it takes to protect its territory, citizens, and residents.
13-year-old girl Saba Naeem Abdullah Al-Hashash died from wounds she sustained after being shot by Israeli occupation forces in the Al-Mawasi area of Khan Yunis several days ago. Meanwhile, Israeli occupation military vehicles opened fire in the Qizan Rashwan area south of Khan Yunis. The death brings the total number of Palestinians killed since the ceasefire that began on October 11th to 1,259, while the number of injured has reached 4,139, and also a total of 807 bodies have been recovered. The League of Arab States deemed the Israeli occupation forces Prime Minister Benjamin Netanyahu remarks rejecting the 15-point roadmap for implementing a comprehensive peace plan in the Gaza Strip and his insistence on preventing the establishment of a Palestinian state in Gaza or the West Bank to be a sign of a blatant disregard for international will and the terms of reference for the peace process. In a statement issued today, Arab League Secretary General Nabil Fahmy stressed that Israeli occupation forces continued and repeated violations of the ceasefire. Fahmy also called on US President Donald Trump and the international community to uphold their responsibilities in ensuring the full implementation of the comprehensive peace plan. Moving to Syria, an Israeli occupation military patrol launched an incursion into the Tel Abu Qubais area in the countryside of the Qunaitra province in southern Syria. According to the Syrian state news channel Al-Akhbariya Syria, the patrol consisted of two tanks and several military vehicles carrying soldiers. Israeli occupation forces continue to violate the 1974 Separation of Forces Agreement between Israeli occupation forces and Syria by launching incursions into southern Syria, carrying out raids, arrests, land bulldozing, and shelling. Earlier today, Yemen's army spokesperson Colonel Majid Al-Nuzaili said that at least 4 Yemeni armed forces personnel and 3 civilians have been killed and several others wounded in the Al-Mukha port and city attack launched by Houthi militias. The spokesperson stated that the attack represents a flagrant violation of international humanitarian law and its norms, adding that the Yemeni army has intercepted and dropped 11 drones that participated in the attack. According to Yemen's Ministry of Health, 7 civilians were killed and 30 others injured, including 2 children, following a Houthi militia's attack on civilian, health, and vital facilities in a couple of Yemeni cities. The Russian Ministry of Defense said that the Russian forces conducted precision strikes on energy facilities and drone assembly workshops of the Ukrainian armed forces in Kyiv. The ministry also added that Russian forces destroyed the equipment of 2 mechanized brigades of the Ukrainian armed forces and 3 National Guard brigades near several towns. In recent weeks, Russia has upped the ante and targeted maritime facilities in Ukraine, especially in the south, with Kyiv increasingly counting on sneak attacks using one-way attack drones and on numerous occasions reaching Russian oil facilities and also damaging them. A 7.4 magnitude earthquake struck western Colombia on Monday. The earthquake occurred at a depth of 115 kilometers, with its epicenter located near San Jose del Palmar in the Choco region. Local authorities said that at least 20 people were killed as a result, while others remained trapped beneath the rubble of the collapsed buildings. Local authorities further added that the earthquake, which struck an area along the country's Pacific coast as well as the city of Pereira, caused extensive damage. We move now to our economy sector,
where the gold rose to a 9-week peak on Monday as bullish momentum and fear of missing out propelled prices forward, while investors awaited key US inflation data to gauge the Federal Reserve policy moves. Spot gold rose 0.8% to settle at $4,376.56 per ounce. It hit its highest levels since June 5th earlier in the session, while US gold futures added about 0.5% to reach $4,419.70 an ounce. Europe's benchmark stock index held near a record high on Monday as investors paused ahead of a week packed with economic data, while uncertainty surrounding the Middle East conflict kept oil prices elevated. The pan-European Stoxx 600 was little changed at 660.45 points. The energy sector led gains, rising 1.3% as oil prices climbed for a fourth straight session. We move to our sports sector, and in football, Liverpool have signed Uruguay centre-back Ronald Araujo on a season-long loan from Barcelona. And in our weather forecast, the Meteorological Department have issued a weather watch

today, in which visibility is expected to be less than 1,000 meters over some areas due to fog. Maximum temperature recorded today was 44 degrees, and the minimum is 34 degrees. And now, in Kuwait City, it is 36 degrees. That was all the news for this hour. Thank you for tuning in. Khalid Al-Hajji was here with you, and I wish you a pleasant and a safe evening.

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0: much, I figured what the best place you could be buried alive is right here. 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
0: Well, gotta go! 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Now say you hate him once again!
2: I also represent anyone on the receiving end of those jokes you bit. I'm the nightmare you fell asleep and then woke up still in. I'm your karma closing in with each stroke of a pen. Perfect time to have some remorse to show for your sin. Nope, it's hopeless. I'm the denial that you're hopelessly in. When they say all of this is approaching its end, but you refuse to believe that it's

0: 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Trying to recapture that lightning trapped in a bottle. Twice the magic that started it all. Tragic portrait of an artist tortured, trapped in his own drawings. Tapping the thoughts, blacker and darker than anything imaginable. He goes a wild stab in the dark. As I pick up.
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said, honey, I'm a little bit short. Can you help fella out?